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27, a pop-up storm or two after 5 p.m. Friday. Sunshine otherwise, high of 92, a good chance of rain and some storms on Saturday, a high of 87. Showers and storms on Sunday, a high of 77. I'm meteorologist Mark Thibodeau from the Weather Channel.

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1: 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That is the jackpot for the next Can't Beat Raven. 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
9: Heading into a soggy weekend, eventually getting into some cooler weather. Clear skies, overnight low 67, a pop-up storm or two after 5 p.m. Friday, otherwise sunshine. A high of 92, maybe a pop-up storm Friday night, overnight low 68. A good chance of rain and storms Saturday morning especially, and then again after 2 p.m., high of 87. Rain and thunder likely Sunday, high 77. I'm meteorologist Mark Thibodeau from the Weather Channel.

0: We're coming back with more of your continuous favorites on Q102. This is Jack's Country, where great things come to those who wait. And that wait is finally over. The Jack's Country Rib Classic is back. 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We're Jack's, and we're all about the South.
1: Days on the warm side through the end of the week, and then things begin to turn a little more rainy this weekend. Could be some heavy rain Saturday, Sunday, and that will force us into a cool down. Clear skies, overnight low 67, a pop-up storm or two after 5 p.m. Friday. Sunshine otherwise, high of 92, a good chance of rain and some storms on Saturday, a high of 87. Showers and storms on Sunday, a high of 77. I'm meteorologist Mark Thibodeau from the Weather Channel. Q.

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11: Heading into a soggy weekend, eventually getting into some cooler weather. Clear skies, overnight low 67, a pop-up storm or two after 5 p.m. Friday, otherwise sunshine. A high of 92, maybe a pop-up storm Friday night, overnight low 68. A good chance of rain and storms Saturday morning especially, and then again after 2 p.m., high of 87. Rain and thunder likely Sunday, high 77. I'm meteorologist Mark Thibodeau from the Weather Channel.

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3: Days on the warm side through the end of the week, and then things begin to turn a little more rainy this weekend. Could be some heavy rain Saturday, Sunday, and that will force us into a cool down. Clear skies, overnight low 67, a pop-up storm or two after 5 p.m. Friday. Sunshine otherwise, high of 92, a good chance of rain and some storms on Saturday, a high of 87. Showers and storms on Sunday, a high of 77. I'm meteorologist Mark Thibodeau from the Weather Channel.

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11: Heading into a soggy weekend, eventually getting into some cooler weather. Clear skies, overnight low 67, a pop-up storm or two after 5 p.m. Friday, otherwise sunshine, a high of 92. Maybe a pop-up storm Friday night, overnight low 68. A good chance of rain and storms Saturday morning especially, and then again after 2 p.m., high of 87. Rain and thunder likely Sunday, high 77. I'm meteorologist Mark Thibodeau from the Weather Channel. Q1.

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12: Days on the warm side through the end of the week, and then things begin to turn a little more rainy this weekend. Could be some heavy rain Saturday, Sunday, and that will force us into a cool down. Clear skies, overnight low 67, a pop-up storm or two after 5 p.m. Friday. Sunshine otherwise, high of 92, a good chance of rain and some storm.

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9: Heading into a soggy weekend, eventually getting into some cooler weather. Clear skies, overnight low 67, a pop-up storm or two after 5 p.m. Friday, otherwise sunshine, a high of 92. Maybe a pop-up storm Friday night, overnight low 68. A good chance of rain and storms Saturday morning especially, and then again after 2 p.m., high of 87. Rain and thunder likely Sunday, high 77. I'm meteorologist Mark Thibodeau from the Weather Channel. Q-102.

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8: Days on the warm side through the end of the week, and then things begin to turn a little more rainy this weekend. Could be some heavy rain Saturday, Sunday, and that will force us into a cool down. Clear skies, overnight low 67, a pop-up storm or two after 5 p.m. Friday. Sunshine otherwise, high of 92, a good chance of rain and some storms on Saturday, a high of 87. Showers and storms on Sunday, a high of 77. I'm meteorologist Mark Thibodeau from the Weather Channel.

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11: weather. Heading into a soggy weekend, eventually getting into some cooler weather. Clear skies, overnight low 67, a pop-up storm or two after 5 p.m. Friday, otherwise sunshine. A high of 92, maybe a pop-up storm Friday night, overnight low 68. A good chance of rain and storms Saturday morning especially, and then again after 2 p.m., high of 87. Rain and thunder likely Sunday, high 77. I'm meteorologist Mark Thibodeau from the Weather Channel. Q-102.

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6: Days on the warm side through the end of the week, and then things begin to turn a little more rainy this weekend. Could be some heavy rain Saturday, Sunday, and that will force us into a cool down. Clear skies, overnight low 67, a pop-up storm or two after 5 p.m. Friday. Sunshine otherwise, high of 92, a good chance of rain and some storms on Saturday, a high of 87. Showers and storms on Sunday, a high of 77. I'm meteorologist Mark Thibodeau from the Weather Channel. Q1.

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9: Heading into a soggy weekend, eventually getting into some cooler weather. Clear skies, overnight low 67, a pop-up storm or two after 5 p.m. Friday, otherwise sunshine, a high of 92. Maybe a pop-up storm Friday night, overnight low 68. A good chance of rain and storms Saturday morning especially, and then again after 2 p.m., high of 87. Rain and thunder likely Sunday, high 77. I'm meteorologist Mark Thibodeau from the Weather Channel. Yeah.

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6: Today's on the warm side through the end of the week, and then things begin to turn a little more rainy this weekend. Could be some heavy rain Saturday, Sunday, and that will force us into a cool down. Clear skies, overnight low 67, a pop-up storm or two after 5 p.m. Friday. Sunshine otherwise, high of 92, a good chance of rain and some storms on Saturday, a high of 87. Showers and storms on Sunday, a high of 77. I'm meteorologist Mark Thibodeau from the Weather Channel.

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11: Heading into a soggy weekend, eventually getting into some cooler weather. Clear skies, overnight low 67. A pop-up storm or two after 5 p.m. Friday. Otherwise sunshine. A high of 92, maybe a pop-up storm Friday night, overnight low 68. A good chance of rain and storms Saturday morning especially, and then again after 2 p.m., high of 87. Rain and thunder likely Sunday, high 77. I'm meteorologist Mark Thibodeau from the Weather Channel. Q.

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4: Days on the warm side through the end of the week, and then things begin to turn a little more rainy this weekend. Could be some heavy rain Saturday, Sunday, and that will force us into a cool down. Clear skies, overnight low 67, a pop-up storm or two after 5 p.m. Friday. Sunshine otherwise, high of 92, a good chance of rain and some storms on Saturday, a high of 87. Showers and storms on Sunday, a high of 77. I'm meteorologist Mark Thibodeau from the Weather Channel.

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5: Heading into a soggy weekend, eventually getting into some cooler weather. Clear skies, overnight low 67, a pop-up storm or two after 5 p.m. Friday, otherwise sunshine. A high of 92, maybe a pop-up storm Friday night, overnight low 68. A good chance of rain and storms Saturday morning especially, and then again after 2 p.m., high of 87. Rain and thunder likely Sunday, high 77. I'm meteorologist Mark Thibodeau from the Weather Channel. Q-1-0.

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6: Days on the warm side through the end of the week, and then things begin to turn a little more rainy this weekend. Could be some heavy rain Saturday, Sunday, and that will force us into a cool down. Clear skies, overnight low 67, a pop-up storm or two after 5 p.m. Friday. Sunshine otherwise, high of 92, a good chance of rain and some storms on Saturday, a high of 87. Showers and storms on Sunday, a high of 77. I'm meteorologist Mark Thibodeau from the Weather Channel.

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2: And then I felt bad because he's like a grown man with a family.
3: 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Or, he was 15, a freshman. It doesn't matter.
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6: Heading into a soggy weekend, eventually getting into some cooler weather. Clear skies, overnight low 67, a pop-up storm or two after 5 p.m. Friday, otherwise sunshine, a high of 92. Maybe a pop-up storm Friday nights, overnight low 68. A good chance of rain and storms Saturday morning especially, and then again after 2 p.m., high of 87. Rain and thunder likely Sunday, high 77. I'm meteorologist Mark Thibodeau from the Weather Channel.

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5: Our heat peaks today, and we'll continue with the shower thunder chances going up over the weekend and maybe some decent rain in spots. This morning, some areas of low cloud or fog. Most of us clear. Sunny later, low 90s, a little humidity too. Chance of a shower thunder shower later tonight, upper 60s. Scattered showers, afternoon thunderstorms tomorrow and Sunday. From the Weather Channel, race staging.

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2: All the things I normally do in this dress.
3: 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How did it hold up? The quality was there?
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9: weather. Only through our Friday morning with mainly clear sky, there might be some areas of fog. This afternoon, another hot one. At or just above 90 degrees. It'll feel a little warmer, too. Isolated showers, thunder showers tonight. Best chance later, upper 60s. Saturday and Sunday, scattered showers and thunderstorms around. 87 Saturday, 77 on Sunday. From the Weather Channel, I'm meteorologist Ray Stajic.

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1: Thunder thighs.
0: You got to explain to me what it is we're doing and why we're doing this.
1: Thunder thighs. You know how many times like people have said mean things about you or they use the insult thunder thighs?
0: I mean, nobody's ever called me thunder thighs, but I have heard it said before. It feels very 83.
1: Yeah.
0: Feels like a long time ago. You wouldn't say that to somebody now, right?
1: No, because now people want thick thighs. Why?
0: Oh, they do?
1: Yeah, that's the thing. You want to know why you want thick thighs? It's going to make you live forever. You're going to find out why next.
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1: Great news if you have thunder thighs. Woo!
0: Can you even say that?
1: Yeah.
0: Come on.
1: Yeah, listen. As somebody who has not been a big fan of my thighs for my whole entire life, this is great news. Listen to the internet doctor.
0: All right.
2: New research says that the size of your thighs predicts how long you will live.
1: Yep. You want to live forever?
0: Come on.
1: You got monster thighs.
0: So next time you walk in for a physical, they're just going to grab you by your thighs?
1: Yep.
0: That doesn't make sense.
1: He continues.
2: People with smaller thighs had significantly higher rates of heart disease and premature death. Thigh size independently predicted how long people lived.
1: Yep.
0: First off, that sounds unbelievably fake because heart disease is often tied to obesity. So if you've got thin thighs, all of a sudden you're quicker to get heart disease.
1: He clarifies.
2: But here's what I think most people get completely wrong about this. It's not about fat, but about muscle. Your thighs are the largest muscle group in your body. And leg muscle mass turns out to be one of the most powerful predictors of how long you'll survive.
0: Show me a photo of this guy, because this dude sounds like he's been a doctor about 8 minutes. He's not really actually like a medical doctor.
1: He's an Instagram doctor. I didn't vet him. I didn't check his degrees.
0: Yeah. Okay,
1: but
0: that's
1: look
0: what
1: at
0: I
1: Justin.
0: Thought.
1: Justin is nodding like crazy.
3: Quads, man. Quads.
1: Yeah, it's all about your quads.
3: Do not skip leg day.
1: No.
0: Yeah,
1: no.
0: Okay.
1: All right, we have a tape measure. We're going to measure our thighs, and we're going to see who's going to live the longest.
0: We definitely should have had like a tailor's, like, you know, like seamstress, like tape measure. Mm-hmm. But okay, I'll go first.
1: I'll write down everyone's thigh size.
0: All right, here we go. Raise where am I going? Size. Like in the thickest part?
1: Yeah, your most muscular part of your thighs.
0: Okay.
1: And then I'm going to tell you how long you're going to live.
0: All right,
1: Raven's thighs.
0: Wait a minute. You've got a scale?
1: Yep.
0: All right, here we go.
4: Nope.
0: My thigh is...
1: How many inches is your thigh?
0: I'm trying to get an accurate 24. It's 2 feet.
1: 24-inch thighs.
0: Yeah.
1: All right.
0: But now this means that... Well, I'm not going to touch your guy's thighs, but we're going to make sure Justin measures it the same way. Get over here, Justin.
1: Justin, let's go.
0: Bring your thighs over here.
1: Measure Justin's thighs.
0: This is not something I signed up for today, but I'm doing it because I'm so competitive. I want to win.
1: Justin's thighs. Let's see how much Justin's... Justin cannot wait for us to measure his thighs.
0: He can't. He's so anxious.
1: It looks like he's flexing. Flexing his thigh.
0: Are 24.
1: 24 inch
0: thighs. Oh, my gosh. How can we have the same thigh?
1: All right. Let's see.
0: All right. Sophia, this is inappropriate. You take it.
1: Sophia, measure your thighs.
0: All right.
1: Now, Sophia and I are also wearing jeans.
0: Now, you got to pull it taut and get a good measurement.
1: All right, Sophia.
5: I'm going to pull it taut.
1: All right, let's see.
0: All right, here we go. I want to win this so bad. I have no idea why from this fake doctor. Why do I want to win this so bad? What's wrong with me?
5: 9 inches.
1: No.
0: That's
3: 21. It's definitely clearly 21.
0: All right. Thank you.
5: Wait, what's the
0: 9 inches? How do you get 9 to 21?
5: I was looking at the
0: You mean like if you went through it, maybe. Oh, if you went through your thigh. All right. Anna, let's go.
1: Oh, no, hold on. I'm figuring out the math.
0: Okay.
1: Wait, the fact that Sophia doesn't know how to use a tape measure.
0: It's so great. I mean, that's like, kind of like you figuring out the math. I don't know. All right, here we go.
1: Okay.
0: All right, measure that thigh. All right, any good? It's not going to be.
1: Oh, no.
0: It's going to be the thinnest.
3: That might be 9 inches.
1: It's 20 inches and a half.
0: 20 inches and a half. You've got the thinnest thigh. You're going to outlive the rest of us, according to fake doctor guy.
1: The fattest thighs.
3: Most muscular.
0: I'm sorry, I got turned
3: most
0: around.
3: Muscular.
0: I got turned around on that.
1: All right, so here we go. Raven and Justin are going to live to 84. Sophia, you get to live to, like, I don't know, 76.
0: I don't know. She's just generalizing now on the numbers here.
1: Yeah.
0: This science has gotten shaky.
1: I've got like 3 weeks left.
0: You should eat a cheeseburger today.
1: Yeah.
0: That's what you should do. All right. Q102.
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4: It's 617.
9: Our heat peaks today, and we'll continue with the shower thunder chances going up over the weekend and maybe some decent rain in spots. This morning, some areas of low cloud or fog. Most of us clear. Sunny later. Low 90s. A little humidity, too. Chance of a shower, thunder shower later tonight, upper 60s. Scattered showers, afternoon thunderstorms tomorrow and Sunday. From the Weather Channel, Ray Stajic.
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1: One couple.
2: It makes me curious. I just don't get it.
3: This is what she wants to do.
1: One problem.
3: My daughter wants to do a spa weekend for her 16th birthday.
2: And I'm being deprived of going there because I'm a guy?
1: You decide the outcome.
4: All right, Gabby, you got to be happy to hear that, right?
3: Yeah, I mean, we can have a family dinner when we get back in town.
1: It's Couples Court on the Anna and Raven Show.
4: Every day a couple joins us. They let us know what their disagreement is about, and it's up for you to decide who's right. Rachel and Sam joining us. Rachel, let's start with you. What's going on?
5: So we're living in an apartment complex that I absolutely love. We've been there about 5 years now, and I don't want to leave anytime soon. His sister got evicted recently, and we currently have her dog. And so I feel like we shouldn't have to keep the dog. Not that I don't love dogs. You know, we're not going to keep it forever, hopefully. Hopefully she finds a new place, and they're trying to charge us for it now. So I don't really know what to do because he wants to keep this dog for however long and help with it, but like I don't know if we're going to get evicted if we don't pay this money, or like also I just don't care for the dog.
4: All right, so hold on, Sam, can you explain why would your apartment building, is it a fee if you have a pet in the building, is that why?
6: Yeah, there's an $800 yearly fee to keep the dog, but my sister was evicted and she has nowhere to take the dog, and this is her baby, so I can't just kick the dog out. Honestly, I think we should just bite the bullet, pay the $800, and keep the dog.
0: What's the situation with your sister? I mean, obviously, she was evicted, so I'm guessing that it wasn't about the dog. It was probably about the fact that she wasn't paying her rent.
6: Yeah, she wasn't paying her rent. She got behind a little bit, and unfortunately, this is the time when family needs to step up and help out. And that's all I'm asking for is Rachel to step up and join me and help.
0: What's the status of this, though? Does your sister have another place? Is she back at your parents? Does she have a job? It's not something that you can bill your sister for? I mean, she's not paying rent at this point, right? So,
6: well, unfortunately, she's living in her car right now. She was evicted from the home. She didn't have anywhere else to go. Mom doesn't live close to us. This is something, unfortunately, where, like I said, you know, family needs to help out family.
4: Right. Why isn't she sleeping on your
6: couch? The only family she's got.
4: Yeah, well, I mean, why isn't she there with you?
0: Right.
6: Well, she doesn't want to burden us too much like that.
4: So she gave you the dog, but not her.
6: Yeah, her exact words were, take care of my baby.
0: Yeah.
4: Oh my
6: what do
4: God.
6: I say to that?
4: Nothing.
6: Yeah.
0: I don't think you say anything to her. I think you probably pay.
6: Yeah.
0: And I understand it's not the position you wanted to be in, Rachel. And, you know, maybe you're not a dog person or whatever. But understand that if somebody's going through a terrible time like that right now, and then they lose their animal on top of it, I mean, that could be... That could just compound all the things that your sister is going through. I mean, even if you don't want to contribute,
6: exactly.
0: Rachel, as far as I'm concerned, I'm paying that bill for my sister. That's just me.
5: He's not telling you something. She's got a lot of stuff going on, and we've helped her a lot before. So this isn't like a one-time thing. And I'm just saying, like, no, we're not going to help your sister. Like, she just is not, she doesn't take care of herself, and she doesn't make good decisions. And now we've had this dog for months, and there's, like, no end in sight. And I feel like it's a bad thing to keep bailing someone out when they're not trying to help themselves.
4: That's a good point. What do you think? Whose side are you on? Would you pay the $800 to keep the dog in a situation like this?
0: 1-800-330-9999. It's the Couples Court.
4: Q102.
7: Sitting in traffic costs a lot more money these days. 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
1: You always want to help your family out the best way you can. But if your sibling constantly is making bad decisions, how far will you go to help them? Because Rachel and Sam, they didn't want a dog and they didn't have a dog. But when Sam's sister got evicted and is now living out of her car, she then gave Rachel and Sam their dog. And now the apartment building where they live says that they have to pay $800 because they have this pet.
2: I mean, you're talking about multiple lives affected here. You're talking about the sister. You're talking about the, you know, repercussions that will come with your family after, your extended family after. Mom is not close. Parents are not close at this point to the vicinity. And you're talking about the dog. I think you pay the $800. That's me. You definitely could end up with a dog that you didn't plan for.
1: I mean, Rachel doesn't want this dog. And she's like, no, we have to tell your sister. She's made a lot of mistakes. And, like, we can't pay $800 to keep her dog. It's not fair.
2: You're talking about a person in

0: situation who says, this is my baby. Take care of my baby for me right now.
1: 1-800-330-9999. Melissa, what do you think?
2: Quite frankly, I don't think they should be bailing her out if she can't make her own good decisions. They're just enabling that behavior.
0: Lisa, what do you do with the dog, though?
2: Back on hard time with the dog, well, that's what kennels are for.
0: Yeah, but they're overloaded.
1: I know, but you can't ask people to take on burdens that aren't yours all the time. I mean, I understand the animal thing, but if you're not an animal person and now you've got, that's not fair.
0: I don't know.
1: Whose side are you on? 1-800-330-9999. It's the Couples Court.
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2: I mean, clearly me as an animal lover, I think that you know exactly where I'm going to lean here. But it's not like I don't understand Rachel's plight or complaints in this regard. This is the thing about family. They're the friends you can't choose, right, Anna? So when your family comes to you and says, I need your help, typically, you take it on your chin and you do it. And that's exactly what Sam's biggest point is, right? He's like, my sister says this is her baby. This is the dog. She's in need. What choice do we have? We have to do this.
1: Sam's sister got evicted and is now living out of her car. She asked them to take her dog. Now, the problem is the apartment building where Rachel and Sam live have realized that this dog is living with them and has asked for $800 because that's the yearly deposit fee to have a dog there. And Rachel doesn't want to pay. She says, your sister makes all these bad choices. How often are we going to have to bail her out? Now we have to take a pet we don't want and pay $800?
2: I'd pay for it. Hope for the best. Hopefully you get it back.
1: What do you think? 1-800-330-9999. Karina, whose side are you on?
3: I'm on Rachel's side, unfortunately. There's other ways to help out a sister and a family member. And if her condition continues, she can go to a shelter where they also allow her to keep her animal, where they also help her out.
2: Jody, what do you think? Whose side are you on today?
4: I'm kind of like in the middle in that I agree with him, right? You know, your family needs help. But I think what maybe if this is really her baby and this is like a big thing and the wife, it's the girlfriend wife, whatever, is saying that they've done this before, you know, maybe have a plan in place and say, hey, listen, we're going to help you out, but put like a time frame on it if she doesn't go and get help. You know, there is help for homeless people. Maybe she's got other issues going on. Let her know we're not going to keep bailing you out. If you go and get help, we will help you. But we're not going to just keep enabling you to live the life you're living with your poor choices. We'll hold the dog 6 months. If I don't see you in any kind of a rehab or a better situation, you know, then the dog is going to have to go to a shelter.
2: Hey, Melissa, what do you think? Whose side are you on today?
5: I'm on the husband's side. When me and my husband were looking for a house, he refused to buy a single family. We bought a multifamily because he said, you never know when family's going to need you. And I had my brother-in-law living on my first floor for many, many years, and I had my in-laws in my in-law set up over my garage. And now my brother-in-law has grown up and became a man, and he's bought his own home. And now my parents live with us. So, yes. Definitely on the husband's side. You
6: got to
5: help family.
6: The verdict is in. Jury foreman, what are the results?
1: Sam, our audience agreed with you today. It's your sister. This is what it is.
7: Yes.
1: Maybe it's 100 times you have to bail her out, but whatever it is, you have to keep doing it because she's your family. I'm sorry, Rachel. The audience did not agree with you.
8: That's okay. It's just it's disappointing because, you know, I love her, I do, but I just think that it's going to keep happening if we just keep bailing her out. And now there's an animal involved in all of it as well. So I think people don't learn their lessons sometimes if you don't give them a little tough love.
2: Well, I would tend to agree with that, but the dog doesn't learn any lessons. The dog is just a pawn in this lesson that may or may not be effective anyway. So if anything, you know, turn around and come around to loving that dog might be the best advice I got for you, because it's up to you guys whether or not you give the dog back. Once you start paying for caring for that dog, you know, maybe you might be the best place for that animal.
1: Absolutely.
2: So, you know, in which case at that point, another evaluation, I guess, takes place. 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It's never the right choice.
1: All right, well, if you have a problem, too, send an email. 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Q102.
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18: Only through our Friday morning with mainly clear sky. There might be some areas of fog. This afternoon, another hot one. At or just above 90 degrees. It'll feel a little warmer, too. Isolated showers, thunder showers tonight. Best chance later, upper 60s. Saturday and Sunday, scattered showers and thunderstorms around. 87 Saturday, 77 on Sunday. From the Weather Channel, I'm meteorologist Ray Stajic.
2: Northwest Georgia's number one, Q102.
1: What did your parents do when you were a kid that was normal behavior back in the day that they would never get away with now?
2: My father, we used to change the oil on the cars at my grandmother's house, and we would take the oil out back, and he would dump it in the grass around this fence post. And he did that for like 10 years.
1: Yeah.
2: God, I hope there's not a well anywhere near there. Oh, man.
1: Lori said that they used to get sent to their room. And I thought about it. Like, that punishment, I mean, I don't know about you, but I think it's gone. I tried to get my daughter to come out of her bedroom as a teenager.
2: I loved being sent to my room. There was no problem with that.
1: See, that's funny. I remember, like, if I got sent to my room, I was in big trouble, and I did not want to be in my room. Yeah. Not at all.
2: Now, like, basically, you have to assign your child a public defender if you're going to have some sort of discipline like that, right? I'm pretty sure, like, there's a process. And you can lose on appeal, parents, just so you're aware.
1: And coming up next, you can call, too, 1-800-330-9999. What did your parents do growing up that would never fly today? Because this one thing, I think if you were raised in the 80s and 90s, I don't even know how that we survived it. I really don't.
2: The grass would never grow there. Yeah. It was behind a school. Like, what were you doing, Dad?
1: It's next.
2: Q102.

0: Q102. When you were growing up with your parents, it's a lot different then than it was now.
1: For sure.
0: What did your parents do when you were a kid that would never fly today? 1-800-330-9999.
1: Anthony, tell us, what would your parents do when you were young that you could never get away with now?
2: Oh, my mother was so hands-on with smacking me right in the mouth if I lipped off or did anything that was slightly disrespectful. It didn't even matter if we were in public. I remember her cracking me right in the mouth in either Marshall's or Macy's for me just being a smart aleck, basically.
1: Yeah.
2: Man, the wedding ring just cut my lip, like, right open, and I was like, yeah. And then she started yelling at me, stop crying! You're causing a scene! And she hit me again.
1: Yeah, right, you're right. Causing a scene! She smacks you again. She's got you against the ropes. It's fantastic.
2: Oh,
1: you're bleeding out of the lip. You know, Anthony never went to Macy's again as an adult. Never stepped foot in there.
2: There you go.
1: I'm
2: still traumatized by that store, man. Jewelry department, you know what I mean? No way.
0: Nathan, what did your parents do that wouldn't fly today?
3: Smoking in the house all the time when I was a kid. Like, I remember, like, being read, like, stories, and they were, like, had a cigarette in their hand.
1: Smoking was on it was prevalent, right? It was on television. When you're watching a movie, if you watch Jaws, the mayor of the town is smoking in the hospital. He's smoking in the hospital right after somebody got bit. Like, that's not septic. That's not a good idea.
0: No.
1: That's not hygienic. That doesn't promote healing. People used to smoke everywhere. Doctors recommend Camels. It was crazy.
0: Nicole, what did your parents do?
4: They used to drive us around, like, not in car seats, but, like, in just, you know, the front seat of the car. And, like, I would lose my mind if I saw that now. Like, again, like a little toddler sitting in the front seat of a truck.
1: Yeah, no, car seats weren't, like, a thing.
0: No.
1: I don't remember when they were.
4: We never had one.
1: Right. And if they were actually a thing, like if you ran into somebody that had one, it was like, you know, made out of all sharp objects and stuff. It was like, you know, it was a danger pit, basically.
0: I don't ever remember having car seats when I was little. Like, they had to have existed, though. Our parents, I know our parents just drove us around like regular, but when we were babies, how did they transport us?
1: I think it was like they were so big and heavy that it would make it like a missile. If you had it in your car and you got into an accident, the car would stop at the tree, the other vehicle, whatever it is that you ran into. The seat would actually catapult through the windshield at 80 miles per hour because it weighed another 130 pounds because it was made of cast iron. It's like plastics were not a thing at that point. I don't know. I don't remember. I think I was probably safer out of it.
0: I just Googled car seats 1980.
1: Yeah.
0: Yeah, I don't think we were in car seats.
1: Yeah, I'm telling you.
4: We weren't.
0: Oh,
1: no.
0: It's so wild.
1: They were like, you know what? Enjoy that velour interior. You're fine.
4: I mean, we didn't even really wear our seatbelts.
1: Right. No. Nobody did.
0: Yeah. How did we start
4: and jump in?
0: So weird. Q102.
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0: It's frustrating if you get a one-star review and you're a small local business, right? Because people read those reviews and sometimes it can really hurt your sales. It can hurt your business.
1: And sometimes people don't write genuine reviews. Oftentimes people will use this as like extortion or if somebody's got a personal vendetta. I had somebody actually try and hit me up for money when they posted a bad review this past year. Somebody we never did business with before in my life.
0: It's so weird. What a weird thing. But imagine confronting the person that gave you a one-star review and threatening to punch them in the face. It's exactly what happened, and it's coming up next.
1: Q102.

0: Northwest Georgia's number one, Q102.
1: When was the last time you left a one-star review? And were there repercussions from it? An Alabama couple who owns a new ice cream shop called The Local Scoop have been arrested after harassing a customer that left them a one-star review online. Here's the owner confronting the person that did it.
2: Don't you ever, ever worry about The Local Scoop again, okay?
1: Don't come to The Local Scoop. Don't come around here no more.
0: That's right.
1: No.
0: I like that.
1: Right. Here he is explaining himself and why he left that one-star review.
3: Just didn't have a good experience, so I wrote a bad review. I didn't think nothing of it until she reminded me of it. She assaulted me, touched my torso 3 times. She knocked the phone out of my hand and pretty much destroyed the back of it. Kicked it under my car.
0: Well, yep. You can't do that.
1: No, can't do that.
0: I love the idea of her touching his torso 3 times. She poked him like the Pillsbury Doughboy. I heard it was 3 bad reviews he left. How many times are you going to leave a bad review over one visit?
1: You know, it's funny. Raven and I were talking about this yesterday when we saw the news break. And Raven writes reviews all the time for everything. I never do. But I never do.
0: You know what's funny is I'm reviewing my reviews right now. Yeah. And I'm seeing that I am a serial positive reviewer.
1: Oh.
0: I typically do not review if I've had a negative experience. I leave it to myself. There is only one-star review in all of my reviews here.
1: Well, I was inspired after we had this discussion last night. So when Bloomingdale's sent me a survey and said, if you review your last purchase.
0: You filled out the survey.
1: I filled out the survey. And it was.
0: I don't know if it's the same thing.
1: No,
0: as doing a review. Did you post it?
1: Yeah, I had to write a review.
0: Okay.
1: So it was for these Sam Edelman shoes. I wrote, cute, but not if you have fat brick feet like me.
0: Yeah.
1: Half my toes hang off the side, runs narrow, very uncomfortable. 3 stars.
0: Okay. Well, I mean, I don't feel like that's a negative review so much for the product as much as your foot.
1: My foot is terrible. Yeah. I have a fat foot. It's really difficult sometimes.
0: Would you like to play a game? I have one-star review in all of my stuff.
1: Okay.
0: I will read to you the review,
1: yes.
0: And you have to decide what kind of business I'm reviewing.
1: Let's go.
0: I love that. If I could give less, I just want to, again, state that I'm normally a very nice person because this review is...
1: Anytime you have to say that out loud, you know it's not true.
0: If I could give less than 1 star, I certainly would. At the moment, I'm contemplating taking them to small claims court. We hired this company over 2 months ago to repair our 2 stacks. When they came out, the salesperson seemed very knowledgeable, quick to offer an incentive, and I booked the services that day. After some research, I thought it was a good choice. Nothing could have been further from the truth. Took our deposit of nearly $1,000 and disappeared. I was told it was reasonable to expect them 2 to 3 weeks out, 3 to 4 if the weather was bad. No contact from then on in the main office. Every time I called, I got the runaround days later when they'd call my wife back despite me explicitly instructing them to talk to me. After 2 months, I'd had enough and began calling the main number and leaving messages for everybody. 3 calls in 5 days, no response. My wife finally got a number from the Facebook page, and that day, the owner called me back. He offered absolutely no reason why I had not been contacted or the work had not begun or completed. Said simply, we failed you. I said, okay, well, I don't see how we move forward. Send me my refund. He said, I'll have it in the morning. No problem. This morning I called back, same back channel phone number, and I haven't heard anything. It's been 10 days, no refund. I'm very upset. By the way, I've booked a competitor at this point who, despite COVID, heat waves, and various storms, is going to be on the roof in a week at a near mirror price. My advice is don't be fooled by all the trucks, commercials, videos, etc. that this company throws at you. They're quick to take your deposit and then never show up.
1: Okay, first of all, you've put more effort in this one-star review.
0: I was so upset.
1: Than you've ever put into anything you've ever done for the show.
0: I was very upset.
1: I just want to make that very, very clear.
0: Listen, I'm a wordsmith, okay? When you upset me, that's what happened. I'll write one on you next.
1: Is it for a roofing company?
0: It is not a roofing company.
1: Is it for a solar panel company?
0: It is not for a solar panel company.
1: Is it for a window company?
0: I mean, how many guesses are you going to get?
1: No.
0: It's a chimney company.
1: Oh. Did you get your $1,000 back?
0: I did.
1: All right.
0: It took 4 months.
1: Okay. All right.
0: 4 months. Q102.
4: 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I'm David Crowder. 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
4: Our heat peaks today, and we'll continue with the shower thunder chances going up over the weekend and maybe some decent rain in spots. This morning, some areas of low cloud or fog. Most of us clear. Sunny later, low 90s, a little humidity too. Chance of a shower, thunder shower later tonight, upper 60s. Scattered showers, afternoon thunderstorms tomorrow and Sunday from the Weather Channel Race Station.

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1: What makes a coworker instantly unlikable? I did something yesterday and I was so embarrassed. But once I was doing it, there was no turning back at that point.
2: Oh boy.
1: And all I thought was, I don't hope they don't recognize my shoes and I hope they don't know who I am. It's coming up next.
0: Q102.

0: Number one in Northwest Georgia, this is Q102.
1: What makes a person immediately unlikable at work? I did it yesterday. I did the one thing that I can't stand, and I did it, and I felt terrible about it, and I didn't know how to address the situation, so I didn't address it at all.
0: Yeah, feels like a confession then, so why don't you go ahead and absolve yourself and get it off your chest?
1: We have a communal bathroom here at work, so, you know, you go in, and there's probably like seven or eight stalls all lined up. I always use the exact same stall, the stall on the end, which is like the family stall for, and you know, handicap access. It's big. It has
0: family stall.
1: Yeah.
0: You think it's like an apartment in there?
1: Well, because usually it,
0: is there a changing station?
1: Normally there would be a changing station, yeah. But there's no changing stations.
0: Not
1: here.
0: In this one. It's
1: no.
0: Just large.
1: Yeah, it's just large.
0: Right.
1: You know, handicap access, and I always use it. Always, I walk in, I walk to the end of the bathroom, and I use the exact same stall.
0: Right.
1: Now, normally, I'm very conscious if somebody else is in the bathroom, but I was not yesterday.
0: Do you feel like it gives you some isolation? Is that it? Because you have a good amount of space down there?
1: I don't like when people walk by the stall and you make eye contact with them through the crack. And
0: I mean, who's looking through the crack? You're just walking by.
1: It's a bathroom faux pas. I think people do it because they want to see if somebody's in there. So if you're in the second or third or fourth stall,
0: yeah.
1: Somebody can walk by. And if you just catch their eye, it's real awkward.
0: No, you're right. That would be awkward. Yes. I've never done that, actually, but okay.
1: So I always just walk to the end and use the last stall because then that it's a non-issue.
0: Feel
1: right?
0: Safe. Yeah. Right, right. Okay.
1: Now, I have a habit where I walk into a bathroom here at work and I crouch down and I look to see feet.
0: Yeah.
1: Because if I see feet, then it changes how I'm going to operate in the bathroom. Right,
0: right, right.
1: You know?
0: Yeah. You may have to go to another floor.
1: Right.
0: Depending on the situation. Okay.
1: So I walk in and I'm in a rush because I don't remember what we were doing, but I had to hurry up and get back. Oh,
0: typical
1: Kevin was
0: day,
1: in here.
0: Busy.
1: Yeah, it was. Yeah, our boss was in here. And I said, I'm just going to go run. I'm going to go run to the bathroom real quick. I'll be right back.
0: Unimportant. You're in the bathroom.
1: And I go in the last stall like I always do. And all of a sudden, I hear a little shuffling next to me.
0: Oh,
1: and
0: no.
1: I realize there's only one other person in this bathroom and they are positioned directly next to me at the end of the stalls. And it's that awkward thing. And I get pee shy. I can't go to the bathroom.
0: Right.
1: With other people there.
0: Right.
1: So now I'm in the awkward situation where do I just leave? But now it's like they didn't hear
0: now
1: you
0: they,
1: go.
0: They know that they
1: they're
0: didn't
1: there.
0: Hear you go. Right. So then it's like, oh, there's a crazy person in here.
1: But they're not doing anything either.
0: Right. Maybe they were at the tail end of what they were doing, or they were just sitting waiting for silence.
1: It was so awkward. Right. And then I look under and I see the shoes, and I'm trying to identify in my mind whose shoes are those here in the
0: How
1: office.
0: Friendly are we? Right.
1: Yeah.
0: Maybe I can't continue with this. Maybe I don't have to be afraid when I pee.
1: But then I lecture myself in the head. I'm like, even if I recognize the shoes, what am I going to be like, Melissa, is that you?
0: Yeah.
1: No, like, you can't do that in a public bathroom. It's weird.
0: Yeah, so, no, that would be weird.
1: So I just quietly left the toilet, washed my hands, and went back to the studio.
0: And you still had to go to the bathroom.
1: Yeah, I held it for like another half hour.
0: Oh, that is not healthy.
1: So I was like thinking about it. I'm like, taking the stall next to somebody in an empty bathroom is definitely something that
0: it's
1: makes
0: terrible.
1: You unlikable.
0: Yeah, no, it's terrible.
1: Other things you do in the bathroom that make you unlikable?
0: If there's group sinks and there's only one soap dispenser and you reach over that person to get to the soap.
1: Yes.
0: Like, I'm given 30 seconds. Wait for the other person to finish washing their hands.
1: The people that listen to YouTube videos on full blast.
0: Terrible.
1: How do you do that?
0: No, or you're having a phone call with your partner. That's always a great thing.
1: In the bathroom.
0: So weird, right? Like, watch your hands.
1: Mm-hmm.
0: The people that, like, you know, they're taking like a bath in the sink. That's weird.
1: Or the people that only wash their fingertips when they're washing
0: their
1: hands.
0: Yes.
1: Like, you forgot your palm.
0: They just throw water on their hands too, right? And then they grab it, or they wipe their hands on their pants. Yeah.
1: I mean,
0: all those.
1: Besides the bathroom, there's some things that your coworkers do that make them instantly unlikable.
0: Yeah.
1: What are those things? 1-800-330-9999.
0: Q102.
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5: Only through our Friday morning with mainly clear sky. There might be some areas of fog this afternoon, another hot one. At or just above 90 degrees. It'll feel a little warmer, too. Isolated showers, thunder showers tonight. Best chance later, upper 60s. Saturday and Sunday, scattered showers and thunderstorms around. 87 Saturday, 77 on Sunday. From the Weather Channel, I'm meteorologist Ray Stajic.
1: Northwest Georgia's number one, Q102. What do your coworkers do that make them instantly unlikable? Yesterday, we have a communal bathroom here, and I am always so conscious of the fact that I go to the last one, but I always see if there's other people there. I look for the shoes when I walk in.
0: Look for somebody that might be in a wheelchair as well to pay attention to that. But right. Yeah.
1: And sure enough, I accidentally went directly in a stall next to somebody who was definitely camping out. And I felt so bad because I was like, now what do? I can't just switch stalls. That makes me look like a weirdo. You know?
0: Ruined both of your lunch hours.
1: I did. I don't know. We went around the office to ask people what makes a coworker instantly unlikable besides standing next to them in a stall. In a bathroom.
6: I don't like when people don't say thank you. It's simple, you know, just say thanks.
1: Who doesn't say thank you?
0: I mean, to that guy too, because he does everything in this building.
1: It's true.
0: Literally does every single thing in this building.
1: I don't know. What do you think? What makes a coworker instantly unlikable? 1-800-330-9999. Q102.

0: Q102. What makes a coworker instantly unlikable? I chose a stall in a bathroom that was right next to one that was occupied. Why? There's 12 other stalls. What was I thinking?
1: It's something that you can do like at a convention or something like that. If you were in like, you know what I mean? Like if you were at some sort of big work event that was also a seminar with strangers. But like you're here at our regular bathroom, like, why do that? Find your own stall, right?
0: If you were the person next to me, because I did not recognize your shoes, and I walked around the office trying to look for shoes afterwards, and then I realized I was being a crazy person.
1: Yeah.
0: I apologize. I did not mean to do that. I know that you were having your quiet private time, which is why I didn't know you were there.
1: Also, a strange confession about how you guys often meet eyes when they cross past the door.
0: Sometimes,
1: that somebody is in a stall.
0: Yeah, so I always take the last stall, because if you take one of the other stalls, if somebody walks by, those cracks are pretty big, and then you lock eyes, and that's weird. I don't know.
1: Why are they looking in? Why are you looking out?
0: Sophia went around the office to ask people, like, what makes a coworker instantly unlikable?
1: Yeah.
2: People who disregard the fact that other people are working here and it's an open workspace and they are so loud that you can barely hear yourself think.
0: The loud people.
1: Yeah.
0: Raven's a loud person.
1: I am a loud person. Luckily, I'm not in their area all that often.
0: No, but even
1: rare.
0: Here, we're in a soundproof studio.
1: Yeah.
0: And sometimes I hear Raven down the hall.
1: It's not just me. There's other people that are loud in this hallway.
0: No,
1: get out of here.
0: It's always
1: the
0: you.
1: Guy next door is always pumping his music. If our boss comes in the hallway and has a conversation with literally anybody, you can hear it through the doors. So I'm not the only person.
0: Sheila wrote on our social media at Anna and Raven, any coworker that name drops is instantly unlikable.
1: I mean, who are you name dropping to your coworker?
0: Probably like higher ups.
1: Yeah.
0: I could see that happening.
1: Okay. So talking about your relationship with your bosses or whatever,
0: right.
1: Be like, well, I was at lunch with this person.
0: Yeah.
1: Okay.
0: 1-800-330-9999. Mary, what makes a coworker instantly unlikable?
3: When they don't take accountability on their mistakes.
1: Mm. Yeah. Do you think everybody does here at our job, Anna? I think that it's pretty transparent that people know when somebody else is there.
0: It's different. Mary, you probably work for a real organization. Like, we work for radio. We make mistakes all the time. We're like, yeah, I made a mistake. Yep. No, didn't do that.
1: My bad.
0: Yep. Sorry.
1: My bad. What do you do, Mary?
3: I am a front-end practice support associate at Catholic Health.
1: Oh, okay.
0: That seems like if you make a mistake, you should probably tell somebody. You should tell God.
1: Well, God always knows. He's always watching, right? Right, he always knows.
0: Thanks, Mary. Thanks. Kiki, what are workplace habits that make people unlikable? Give me one.
4: Being the office snitch.
1: Loose lips sink ships. If you are the brown noser or the one that's a little bit too close to the boss or whatever, right? If people feel like they can't share secrets around you or say anything about anybody, that's a problem.
0: Yeah.
4: You know, when they're telling on everybody, like, you don't have to tell everything you see.
1: Right. No, like something big and morally wrong. That's one thing. I don't have a problem with that. But like, you're right. If they're reporting on everything, the spy, the snitch.
0: I don't even.
1: Have one?
0: I don't think we have one. I mean, what is there to snitch on?
1: Right. That's true.
0: But, you know,
1: it's also the camera age.
0: Right.
1: So they could just watch us
0: everywhere,
1: like hamsters.
0: And I think in our place, there's no such thing. I mean, nobody's stealing computers anymore or toilet paper. So what is there
1: said
0: to
1: anymore.
0: A different time now.
1: Yeah.
0: Rick wrote on our Facebook page at Anna and Raven, the gossips. The people that gossip, they exist here, but
1: they really don't gossip about other people that we work with, though. So if you're a gossip that's gossiping about things like in your life or in the public world, like that's okay. That you could almost be the interesting person. But if you're gossiping about other people that are on your staff, that's an issue.
0: Yeah, well, what do you think makes a coworker instantly unlikable? 1-800-330-9999.
1: Q102.
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1: What makes a coworker instantly unlikable? Susan wrote on our social media at Ann on Raven, someone who doesn't like dogs. Now, I agree because, you know, we're dog lovers, but I don't like when people bring their dogs to work. I don't like it.
2: Oh, I love office dogs.
1: No, it makes me feel uncomfortable. I feel like it disrupts like whatever mode I'm in because now I got to play with the puppy.
2: Yeah.
1: And not everybody likes animals. I always find it very uncomfortable.
2: Yeah, but I mean, like, you're not obligated to play with a dog. Like, you could just say hello and move on with your life.
1: Yeah, but you know what happens. Yeah, right. Like, oh, there's a puppy. Oh, let's go look at the dog.
2: You can't control yourself then.
1: Right.
2: Okay.
1: Yeah. D wrote, ask questions during meetings. I don't mind the people that ask questions during meetings. I don't like when there's 1 minute left of a meeting.
2: Yeah.
1: And then they ask the question.
2: They got all sorts of questions all of a sudden at that point. And it's something that they were talking about in the first 18 minutes of the meeting.
1: What were you doing for the last 59 minutes?
2: Yeah.
1: Why do we got to ask that now?
2: Right.
1: Like, what? Like, I got to go home. I'm
2: the
1: hungry.
2: Person that's asking the question just to so that it's noted that they asked a question. Right. So somebody did.
1: What makes a coworker instantly unlikable? 1-800-330-9999. Q102.

0: Q102.
1: There is a communal bathroom here at the office, and there's probably about between 8 and 10 stalls all lined up. And yesterday, I walked into the bathroom, and I chose the stall next to somebody that was occupied out of all of them. And
2: I
1: thought,
2: understand why.
1: Because it was a mistake, and it made me instantly unlikable as a coworker. Who does that?
2: Yeah.
1: There's all this space. Why did I go right next to this poor woman?
2: I'll tell you, there's one of the poorest choices that you can make in this building, and I think that it's at most places that you work, is parking in the wrong parking space. Mm-hmm. If you're the new person and you show up early, don't ever be the person that parks closest to the building, because I guarantee you somebody else calls that parking space their own.
1: What do you think makes a coworker instantly unlikable? Producer Sophia went around the office to ask.
3: I don't like when I clearly am in the middle of doing something important and somebody wants to talk to me about something else and I can't give them 100% of my attention.
1: I understand that.
2: Mm.
1: Sometimes, like, when you're preoccupied and you're, like, really in the middle of something and then somebody interrupts you. Yeah.
2: You're lucky, though. See, because you have your back to the door. And yeah. There's this face they run into first. So you look through the window into our studio, you see my face, and my face will sometimes tell somebody walk away without them even walking in.
1: I have a confession to make. I keep my headphones on all the time comes in here.
2: Yeah.
1: So it always looks like I'm on the air.
2: Right.
1: I always have my headphones on. I do it on purpose.
2: I just have to look like we're doing something, and I put the slice across the neck, and they won't walk in.
1: 1-800-330-9999. What makes a coworker instantly unlikable? Lewis.
4: Touching someone else's food in the refrigerator in the break room.
2: Putting your fingers on somebody else's food. Gross.
1: Raven does it all the time.
2: No, listen. Now, there's a difference to what he's saying and a difference between what I do. And what I do is, if something has been sealed, if there's a sealed item in the refrigerator or the common area or whatever, for long enough, this is a common area. This is a common item right here. And I might get into that. I opened one dude's can of Dr. Pepper, and I've heard about it forever.
1: You remember when you ate the entire trip? What was it? Chicken parm?
2: Listen, that was there. That was asking for it. It was, you know, like it was going to go to waste.
1: Raven's argument was that it was sitting there for 6 days. Like, first of all, that you're eating a chicken parm that's been sitting in the fridge for 6 days that you don't know who it belongs to.
2: I survived. Look at me. I'm still here.
1: Right. But like, why? Why would you do that?
2: It was a little bit rubbery at first, but I mean, I had my eye on that thing for a couple days.
1: It's
2: right?
1: Nasty.
2: It's the same thing with the soda. That thing had been in there forever.
1: Yeah.
2: All right. Don't tempt me. Don't start nothing. Won't be nothing.
1: Man, maybe somebody just wanted to keep a soda for when they're in the mood for a soda.
2: Whatever. You need to drink it that day. Clock is ticking.
1: Harriet, what's a workplace habit that makes somebody instantly unlikable?
5: Eating fish for lunch.
1: The microwave, like, the stinky things. Yeah.
5: Yes, like it always has a strong smell. And I've noticed anyone who eats fish seems to be the one that will move around the office a lot and likes to be seen a lot.
1: Interesting observation.
2: Yeah. Anna's been eating these stinky eggs all week.
1: I know.
2: Are they eggs in a bag,
1: yeah,
2: too? They appear to be like in a bag.
1: I bought a bag of hard-boiled eggs. I'm always trying to get protein because I'm middle-aged now, and all I ever hear about is the fact that I need to eat more protein. So I try to eat more protein, and like at the workplace, it's not always easy to do. So bringing in hard-boiled eggs is a really good option. The problem is that they stink, and I know they stink, and I'm sorry, but you know, this is what happens when you get older.
2: She tries to get in front of it by telling me every time.
1: Yeah.
2: She's like, I'm going to eat stinky eggs today.
1: Right.
2: Every day she has to tell me that. I'm like, whatever.
1: Well, here's the
2: thing.
1: I mean,
2: what am I supposed to do? Be like, don't get your protein?
1: Right.
2: Wither and die over there?
1: You die. That's according to the health experts. If I don't have protein, I'm going to die. And whatever peptides are, I'm not even sure yet, but I have to figure that out, too.
2: Well, nobody say that I'm not a giving partner.
1: Mm-hmm.
2: Q102.
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8: Our heat peaks today and we'll continue with the shower thunder chances going up over the weekend and maybe some decent rain in spots. This morning, some areas of low cloud or fog. Most of us clear. Sunny later. Low 90s. A little humidity, too. Chance of a shower, thunder shower later tonight, upper 60s. Scattered showers, afternoon thunderstorms tomorrow and Sunday. From the Weather Channel, Ray Staging.
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1: Just got to find out, did Raven's therapist quit because of him or because he found a better job?
2: I got to tell you, I'm in a fragile state today. All right? All jokes aside.
1: Oh, my gosh.
2: You know, like when you're nervous and somewhat excited about something. Like, I'm actually not
1: excited.
2: I'm not excited about any part of this right now. Like, I just feel like I'm out there and exposed right now.
1: Your therapist fired you. It's weird.
2: It's, I don't like to put it that way.
1: Okay.
2: And I don't think that that's constructive.
1: Okay.
2: If you're my partner, then you need to back me up.
1: Your therapist has decided to go a different way that doesn't include you. Okay. So I guess we have to.
2: That's better, but it's still a little bit triggering.
1: All right. Okay. All right. So listen. I got a plan.
2: Yeah.
1: You know me. I always got a plan.
2: Yeah, I don't know if I'm here for it, but okay.
1: The minute you told me this was happening, and you had your last appointment with your therapist yesterday, right?
2: Yes.
1: And you recorded it. So we're gonna hear
2: a piece of it.
1: Yeah, we're gonna hear it coming up next. But the minute you told me this was happening over the weekend, that the therapist was letting you go and going in a different direction, I said, don't worry, Raven, as a friend and a partner, I got a plan.
2: You know what? Like the rest of America, I'm not really sure about the definition of gaslighting, but you might be doing it right now. Feels like it might be that.
1: Wait till you hear the solution I have. It's next.
2: Q102.

0: Northwest Georgia's number one, Q102.
1: Oh my gosh, why did I just read that? It's so messed up and now it threw me all off tilt.
0: What's up?
1: So Raven's therapist,
0: yeah,
1: he fired him.
0: All right, so here's what happened, right? So I'm in Vegas. The best part of this whole situation is I'm having a great time, and then I receive a phone call that my therapist is wrapping up his practice. No warning whatsoever. There's been no tea leaves or anything like that to pick up, and I call him back. And, of course, my first question, Anna, is it me?
1: Right.
0: Because it feels like it's me, and then I get this message.
2: Hi, it's Dr. Tom O'Brien getting back to you. It had nothing to do with you as far as my winding down my practice. It's just, it's at a time in life where it's time for me to try working just one job. I think you said something similar to me about yourself one time.
0: So on top of it, the message is he's taking my advice. And I think to myself, oh my God.
1: You shouldn't do that.
0: What kind of danger have we been in this entire time?
1: And two jobs. Like, what else does he do? That's what we were talking about. What's
0: more
1: his other
0: therapy,
1: job?
0: More therapy during the day. So he does it for like a professional thing during the day. And then at night, he moonlights with his own patients.
1: Okay.
0: Yeah.
1: I'm looking at our Facebook page, which threw me off tilt. And Diana wrote, my therapist had a sudden heart attack and died, so I understand the feelings of suddenly losing your therapist.
0: Listen, that's different. If you don't have closure with somebody that you've had all these conversations with,
1: of course.
0: It's like if you were in a relationship and somebody ghosted you. On the other hand, he is now a ghost. So, right. Diana, we're going to have to forgive your therapist.
1: Would it be better if your therapist faked his own death to get away from you?
0: No, okay. And I don't obviously wish him any well. So I went in yesterday for what was a very loaded evening because it was our last therapy session.
1: Yeah.
0: And, you know, this is what it sounded like.
3: Do your best not to cry in this last appointment, Doc. How long have I been coming here?
4: Going on 3 years.
3: Is it 3 years?
4: Because I looked it up. I'm like, geez, how long has it been?
3: Wow.
4: June will be 3 years.
3: Somehow it feels like, well, it certainly feels like not long enough in most ways.
0: Let me tell you something. As soon as he said it was 3 years, all jokes aside, right. I was nervous then, Anna. Like, for 3 years, I've had a place where I can go and talk to somebody and put that there, and now I don't. And it was not easy to get this therapist, but, you know, we keep talking.
3: What would be your prognosis of my issues? what do you think technically? Is there a clinical term for what I am?
4: Not valid, but the question would be, do you want to go and see somebody else after this? Like, do you get something out of this that helps keep you on an even keel to some extent? Or,
3: right. You know, can't help but feel like that was an open-ended answer.
4: You know, I mean, because you have other things you were really working through for a while there.
3: Right. That's true. That's true.
0: You're on that list.
1: I'm sure. if there's anything, I'm sure that.
0: Yeah.
1: I'm sure.
0: I got to tell you, I had to stop recording at that time because he was different. And then as soon as we started getting into real stuff, it was like, whoa, real quick, right?
1: Well, as a partner.
0: Yeah.
1: I mean, it's awful. It's awful because I know that you benefit from this. It's important to you. So, like, this is a terrible thing that has happened that we have to rectify.
0: It's not a joke.
1: No, like, of course.
0: And it's not easy to find a therapist nowadays that doesn't want to meet on a Zoom call. And yeah. I'm not interested in a Zoom therapist.
1: I have decided that I'm going to be your therapist.
0: No.
1: No, yes.
0: No.
1: I have started watching. I've been meaning to do it. I started watching Shrinking on Apple TV with Harrison Ford and Jason Segel.
0: I've never seen that.
1: They're therapists.
0: Okay.
1: And he does this thing now where he, like, inserts himself. So I'm thinking I'm going to bring you to a fight club. So we can get, listen, I have a plan to also be a therapist on the side for you, and I'm going to help you out.
0: I go to therapy to avoid fight club.
1: His character would disagree with that. But you know what? I'm only on episode 4 and they're going into season 4.
0: Maybe it gets better,
1: so I got to keep watching. But don't worry. I'm going to figure it out.
0: Yeah.
1: And I started as a psychology major 25 years ago. And I quit because it was hard. But it's okay. Now I'm not going to. Here's what we're going to do. As I'm continuing to watch Shrinking on Apple TV and become Raven's therapist, if you think that you could be Raven's therapist, what are your qualifications?
0: I will interview you right now.
1: 1-800-330-9999. Q102.
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6: Sad news. Raven's therapist has decided no longer to see him.
0: I told him that if he changes his mind in 3 weeks, he can call me back. Because he's been doing this his whole life, too. He's like, I'll be home for dinner for once. And I was like, okay, well, good luck with that.
1: In case you don't want to be home for dinner, you can call me.
0: I was like, you know, instead of working 3 nights a week at this point, I was like, maybe. I said, you know, that's probably going to be great. I said, but if it's not, if you decide after a couple weeks you no longer want to talk to your spouse, I said, you can come back to therapy.
1: I'm sure that's what he wants.
0: And I'll be here. We can find a new location or whatever if you need a refresher. That's what I told him.
1: I told Raven, as a friend and a partner, I could be his therapist.
0: No.
1: I even started watching Shrinking on Apple TV so I could prepare myself.
0: A good portion of what I have to deal with in therapy and deal with myself and my management issues is, you know, workplace stuff. So that wouldn't work. Like, I need separation from that.
1: All right. So if you think that you could be Raven's therapist.
0: This is not a joke, by the way. This is all real.
1: We're interviewing. You can call 1-800-330-9999. What are your qualifications? Even if you've never gone to any medical therapy school in your life, that's okay.
0: Yeah, send help.
1: Maybe you made it to season 3 of Shrinking. That's what my goal is for this week. It's next.
0: That doesn't make you a doctor.
1: Sure it does.
0: Q102.

0: Number one in Northwest Georgia, this is Q102.
1: Do you think you could be a good therapist because Raven's therapist just let him go?
0: Yeah, for 3 years I've been seeing Dr. O'Brien, and he's decided to wrap up his practice. This is a thing that I'm not sure whether or not I can believe him. At this point, I have to believe him because he definitely made it very clear that last night was our last therapy session. And he offered me some names, but the truth is, Anna, is that he didn't know personally any of those doctors. Had no experience with them, so it was just names, right? So I have to kind of find the next one on my own. I'm on a journey.
2: Well, that's what I said. I said, you don't have to. I volunteered to be his therapist. He's not interested in that.
0: No.
2: So,
0: because then what would I do when I have to talk about you?
2: I would tell you that you're probably wrong, and that's how it would work.
0: Right.
2: But if you think you're qualified to be Raven's therapist, even if you have no medical background, that's okay. Why do you think you can do it? 1-800-330-9999. Susan.
3: I think I'd be a great therapist because I'm just always there to support you, hype you up. Even if you're wrong, we're still going to go down that line together. We're just going to commit to it. You know, no. I'm just one of those people.
2: Fired. I don't want anybody telling Raven he's right when he's wrong.
0: Get out of here.
2: No, I mean, if you're wrong, don't you want to be told you're wrong?
0: Yes. Well, when I'm wrong, yes, I want to know that right. I'm wrong. But I do love the fact that you start off with positivity and like, we're going to do this. It's like talking with ChatGPT. It definitely tells me that I've got this. It's under control and we're going to solve this problem.
2: Even
3: when
2: you're not.
3: We're going to be a little delusional together.
2: You definitely want your therapist to be delusional. Oscar, how about you? Why would you be a great therapist for Raven?
4: Weirdly, every time I've been to therapy, the therapist is like, you'd be a great therapist. But one time when I was in high school, I was in this play and we had to start in this tiny box in the center of the auditorium. And there was this girl I was in there with, and she started having a panic attack right before the show started, right before we're supposed to go out. And I'm like trying to calm her down, having her make little figure eights on her hand and breathe. And eventually I got her to calm down before we got out there and did our song, but I was freaking out there for a second too.
0: I mean, I can't solve my issues with finger painting or eating paste.
2: You're not going to know until you try.
0: Listen, I love activities and paint nights, but I'm not going for treatment on claustrophobia. It's, you know, I'm bringing real issues there.
2: When
0: I don't
2: was
0: know.
2: The last time you ate paint?
0: Never. Oh, maybe never.
2: Me neither. Yeah. Right. Nicola, how about you? Why do you think you'd be a great therapist for Raven?
5: Because I've just been listening to Raven. I feel like I'm good at bipolarism. Mm-hmm. And I think that if he's trying to leave his profession, he's just having a little breakdown. And he needs to come out of that episode and just be brought back to reality. I really feel like I can pull him back in. It'll take some time because, you know, bipolarism, you know, it can switch on and off at different times. But I really feel like I'm the person that will attack that particular situation and get him back on the right track.
0: Wait a minute. She just diagnosed me with bipolarism?
2: Are you bipolar?
0: No, I'm not.
2: Oh. I was like, I didn't know.
0: Semi-manic at times, maybe. I mean, I don't know. You know what? Who knows?
2: I mean, maybe she's up for grabs. She's the shrink.
0: Did she also put in my papers right now? Because I'm not retiring.
2: She was like, he has to be eliminated. And I'm like, what?
0: I'm not quitting. Oh. I'm not, as far as I know, today's not my last day. There's no box here in the building.
2: I was convinced that you were bipolar by the way she was so certain in her voice. And then I was like, wait a minute. Have I been missing this all these years?
0: Right, right. That's the thing about, you know, WebMD or self-diagnosis is you never know. And they all kind of start to make sense if you plug in your answers, I guess.
2: Right. It's like when you read your horoscope, you can find a way to make it adapt to you.
0: That's right.
2: I can't believe you've been bipolar all this time. We had no idea.
0: Stop that. Don't throw around that term. You're going to offend people that actually have it.
2: Well, no, I'm not trying to. I mean, maybe I have. I don't even really know what it means. Q102.
6: Good morning in the News Center. I'm David Crowder. If you like bluegrass, art, and shopping, downtown Rome is the place to be this weekend. Fiddlin' Fest, one of the year's biggest local events, is on Saturday.
7: The streets will close in downtown at 6 a.m. So that's from 5th Avenue all the way down to the Cotton Block. 5th Avenue itself will not be closed. Fiddlin' Fest will take place from 10 to 4, but they have to close the streets down at 6 a.m. because they're literally transforming turning Broad Street into a street festival, and there will be vendors and cars and stages.
6: Christy Kent with the Georgia's Rome Office of Tourism. Taking place during Fiddlin' Fest, 33 artists will be participating in the Georgia's Rome Plain Air Showcase. Following Fiddlin' Fest, the party keeps going with Oktoberfest in the River District in the Nova parking lot. Enjoy delicious food, ice-cold drinks, and authentic Oktoberfest music from the Checkers from 4 until 9 p.m.
8: 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And we all know why. The Iran war is causing gas prices to skyrocket. Mike Collins voted for the Iran war 7 times because Mike Collins always does what Donald Trump wants. 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
6: weather. Only through our Friday morning with mainly clear sky. There might be some areas of fog. This afternoon, another hot one. At or just above 90 degrees. It'll feel a little warmer, too. Isolated showers and thunder showers tonight. Best chance later, upper 60s. Saturday and Sunday, scattered showers and thunderstorms around. 87 Saturday, 77 on Sunday. From the Weather Channel, I'm meteorologist Ray Stajic.

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1: Does your spouse have any say about when you work out and where? 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Couples Court, it's coming up next.
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Dietrich and DiMaggio, Marlon Brando, Jimmy Dean, on the cover of a magazine. Grace Kelly, Harlow Jean, picture of a beauty queen. Jean Kelly, Fred Astaire.

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1: One couple.
2: It makes me furious. I just don't get it.
3: This is what she wants to do.
1: One problem.
3: My daughter wants to do a spa weekend for her 16th birthday.
2: And I'm being deprived of going there because I'm a guy?
1: You decide the outcome.
4: All right, Gabby, you got to be happy to hear that, right?
3: Yeah, I mean, we can have a family dinner when we get back in town.
1: It's Couples Court on the Anna and Raven Show.
4: Every day a couple joins us. They let us know what their disagreement is about. And then it's up for you to decide who's right. Frankie and Isabella. Isabella, how long have you guys been married?
5: We've been married 3 years.
4: And you have a baby too, right?
5: Yes, we do. We do have a six-month-old baby.
4: Okay, so what's the problem?
5: Well, I get up every morning to do a workout and sort of clear my head and try to get the baby weight off. I think apparently it's been bothering him that it makes noise. He claims it bothers the neighbors, although nobody else has ever said a word to me about it. So I think it's just him, and it's just really inconsiderate that he doesn't understand that this is good for me. I get up, I take the baby to daycare, I go to work, I get everything done, and he should just either embrace it and get up and do it with me or stop complaining about it.
6: Just for my clarity here, you said, well, Frank implied that the neighbors are complaining. Are you in an apartment building? Are these like, you know, wall-to-wall condos? What's the situation?
5: Yes, we're in an apartment, so okay. He thinks that it bothers the neighbors, but no one said a word ever. Mm.
4: Frankie, what's going on?
7: What's going on is she's making a ton of noise at 5 o'clock in the morning, and I can't sleep through it, and it's kind of like throwing off my entire day.
6: Isabella, are you doing heavy weight training in there? You grunting and throwing down weights, or are we talking about equipment? What are we talking about here?
5: No, I have no weight. I just run on the treadmill.
6: Yeah.
4: On the treadmill.
5: I'm not making noise. Mm. Yeah, I'm not grunting. I'm not making noise. I'm not slamming metal plates together. It's basic.
7: It does make noise. Okay, it makes too much noise for me to sleep. I don't know what else I have to say. I don't know. To me, it's just like cut and dry. It's just inconsiderate. I wish you would just go to a gym, please.
5: But if I go to a gym, I have to get back in time to get the baby up, get him to daycare. It just doesn't make sense. I just want to get it done and be on my way. And you should be supporting that. I mean, this is my health. This is what helps me mentally.
7: I know. I'm not a morning person.
5: I know, but just put on some headsets and some relaxing, calming music, and you won't even notice.
6: Right, then a freight train could drive right through the apartment. You would never even know.
5: Exactly.
6: I mean, I think that this is when you have a house, right? You know, this is why the treadmill ends up usually in the basement or in the garage or whatever, someplace where it's not going to make a lot of noise, because they do. It's not like there's a silent treadmill. It doesn't matter how the building is made. If you're not on the first floor, like, you're going to hear that. You're going to feel some impact from that.
7: Yep.
5: I mean, if you really wanted me to go to the gym, I'd be gone for about an hour and a half. You'd have to get up with the baby, so you'd actually be getting less sleep.
6: Yeah, it'd change your life.
4: None of the neighbors have ever complained or say anything. Frankie, that's just something you assume is happening?
7: I asked one of our neighbors if they can hear it, and they said yes, they can hear it sometimes.
6: Well,
5: but
6: not
5: that's not saying someone's complained about it.
4: Right. That's the difference.
6: Right.
7: Okay, well, I'm complaining about it.
4: Okay.
6: Well, that's obvious.
4: Yeah, yeah. Essentially, she's waking you up early, and you're not happy about it. It has nothing to do with her fitness or, you know, her getting back in shape or anything like that. It's just that she's disturbing your sleep.
5: So your needs are more important than mine, is what you're saying.
4: Well, I think that's up to the audience to decide. Does the baby wake up?
5: No.
4: Okay. So is Isabella being inconsiderate for waking up her husband every morning at 4:35 in the morning when she goes and works out in the family room?
6: 1-800-330-9999. Whose side are you on? It's the Couples Court with Anna and Raven.
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22: Our heat peaks today, and we'll continue with the shower thunder chances going up over the weekend and maybe some decent rain in spots. This morning, some areas of low cloud or fog. Most of us clear. Sunny later. Low 90s. A little humidity, too. Chance of a shower thunder shower later tonight, upper 60s. Scattered showers, afternoon thunderstorms tomorrow and Sunday. From the Weather Channel, Ray Staging.
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0: Northwest Georgia's number one Q102.
1: Frankie and Isabella have a six-month-old baby, and Isabella says she gets up with the baby all night. She gets up, gets the baby ready for daycare, drops the baby off at daycare, goes and works a full-time job, which is why she gets up between 4:30 and 5 in the morning to go run on the treadmill in their family room. Mm-hmm. And she needs to get her exercise in. It makes her feel good. All that mental health.
0: Hey, well, Frank just thinks that it's obnoxious. He's like, first off, we live in an apartment building. I can hear the treadmill like it's, you know, a car driving through the room. It's just too loud. Go to the gym, find somewhere else to work out, or just find another time to do it. And he implies that the neighbors are going to start complaining, but really he's polling the neighbors.
1: Well, the neighbors have never actually complained. He just says it's going to be loud for everybody else. It's inconsiderate. But what do you think? Whose side are you on? 1-800-330-9999. Timothy.
2: I'm on the guy, I forgot the guy's name, but I'm on his side. Because I know for sure I would not want to get woken up on a treadmill at that time in the morning.
0: It is rough to be woken up every single day when you think you're getting your slumber.
1: I will say, though, that you get used to it, and then you'll start sleeping through it
0: typically,
1: after a while.
0: You would think so, right?
1: Whose side are you on? 1-800-330-9999. It's Couples Court.
0: Q102.

0: Q102.
1: Does your spouse have any say about when you work out, even if it's keeping them awake or waking them up early in the morning?
2: Yeah, I mean, it's a tough scenario, obviously, when you're in a small space. And in an apartment building, that's going to be rough at times.
1: Yeah, Frankie and Isabella, they have a six-month-old baby. Isabella says she's got a lot of stress. Full-time job, has to bring the baby to daycare, stays up all night with the baby. So she gets up between 4:30 and 5 o'clock in the morning to run on the treadmill in the family room, because that's where it is. They live in an apartment building.
2: Yeah, it's making her feel great. It's making Frankie feel terrible. He's not getting any sleep. Mm. He says it's obnoxious.
1: Oh,
2: you know, people are going to start to complain. There's just too much noise associated with it. You got to find a different time or you got to go to the gym.
1: No, the baby doesn't wake up.
2: Right.
1: Just Frankie.
2: And nobody has knocked on the door and said, what the heck?
1: What do you think? 1-800-330-9999. Louis, whose side are you on?
3: Her side. He is totally selfish. Totally selfish. So he loses an hour's sleep. See, the mother probably does everything. Sounding like the conversation. And work. It is a big adjustment working full-time with a baby.
2: Yeah, I mean, she did say that she gets up. She gets the baby up and all that stuff. I mean, I tend to agree with you,
3: then
2: right?
3: Slacking.
2: Yeah, if you're not handling all that stuff, let her do
3: it. Up. Maybe he could work out. He'll feel better.
1: Hey, Grace, what do you think?
4: I honestly think that if it's good for her to work out and it's good for her health and it's good for her body, maybe there's some kind of compromise they can come up with. I don't know. Maybe they can shut the door, do something else, come up with a compromise so he can sleep and she can still get her workout in.
1: Well, he can just ignore her and she can continue doing what she does.
2: I mean, most situations come with some sort of compromise or give back, right? I mean, you have to know that. That's regular life. So it sounds to me like the benefits for her and for their family outweigh the negative.
1: Mary, whose side are you on?
5: I'm on the wife's side. Tell him to get a grip. She does far more in probably the marriage relationship, whatever it is. She's got a baby. She's got to uphold her part in it. She has to do this. You know, she's trying to do it for her health as well as still looking good for herself and them. Stop with the not getting sleep, okay?
2: I think once you have a baby, you give up sleep the rest of your life, right?
1: Right, that's how it works.
2: Right.
1: Yeah.
2: Absolutely.
1: Right.
6: The verdict is in. Jury foreman, what are the results?
1: Isabella, our audience agreed with you today. Frankie, if she is not bothering the neighbors and she is not waking up the baby and you're the only one that's having a hard time with this, put some earplugs in. Put your head under the pillow. Like, this is her time to exercise. You need to support that.
7: Oh, thank goodness. I'll buy you.

0: building forever, right? So maybe you're going someplace else. Maybe the new place has a gym downstairs, or, you know, maybe you're going to be going into a house or whatever. Something can change in the future. You want to make sure that it's a consistent part of your lifestyle first. But it's a great habit, Isabella, and good for you. It's making you feel good. You got the votes.
1: Thank you. Thank you. I do love you, baby.
2: Love you too, honey.
3: All right. If you have a problem too, send an email. 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
3: Is there anything more embarrassing than falling? It's always so tough because if you're the one falling, then you're humiliated, but also you want to make sure you're not hurt.
0: Is there anybody else that you would spring into action for quicker than your children or your parents?
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0: Because when I heard this, I'm still not good.
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0: Northwest Georgia's number one, Q102.
1: Falling is always embarrassing and never fun. And it's certainly not fun when an elderly woman basically pushes you to the ground.
2: I couldn't believe this when my mother told me this the other day. Hey, Mommy, what are you doing?
3: I'm actually cleaning. What else am I ever doing?
1: That's true.
2: I mean, you do some other things. Anna is here.
1: Hi.
2: I hope that's cool.
4: Hi.
2: Anna couldn't believe it when I told her that you got pushed over by an old lady at the store the other day.
3: Yeah.
2: Tell us what happened.
3: I was in Aldi's, and I was picking out some salmon. I was at the counter, and a woman older than myself, I don't want to say old lady because, you know, I'll be 74 in a few weeks, but she was older than myself.
2: Mm-hmm.
3: She got, like, right up almost on me. If she was any closer, she would have been touching me. I was trying to hurry because she kept, you know, like, taking little steps, like she was inching closer.
2: Right, like every time you took a breath or whatever,
3: oh,
2: it's like a python,
3: I mean,
2: squeezing the air out of you. Yeah,
3: this happened like within literally like less than a minute's time, you know, and she just kept inching and inching on my left side. I finally just picked out what I wanted, threw it in the carriage, but she didn't leave me like any space to back up, and I caught my foot. I just went down on my left side and, yep, I'm all black and blue. Thank God nothing's broken. But then she stood there and pointed as to where I tripped.
1: But for what? Why did she have to point that out? You should have said, it's your fault, lady. Like, you're on top of me. Give me an inch to breathe.
3: It was very bizarre. And then later, when I got into line to check out, she got, like, right next to me again on my left side. I said, are you in line? I said, yes. Clearly, I'm in line. There's
2: right.
3: people in front of me. There's people behind me. I said, but the cashier is open. Thank God she went there. But yeah, that's what happened, you know.
1: When you went down, did you like go all the way down or did you just go to your knees when you fell?
3: No, I went down on my hip.
1: Now, did anybody come help you?
3: Oh, yeah. A young woman weighing all of 100 pounds came over and said, can I help you? And I go, honey, let me just... You're not going to be able to pick me up. She was so sweet, but she was, you know, a little person, you know? So,
2: yeah.
1: You need a strapping man to come in.
3: Yeah, I need a gorilla.
2: How about this other woman? Was she a tiny person or a big person? Like, because I'm upset.
1: Raven wants you to push her down. He wants you to go back to the grocery store and find her and push her to the ground.
2: I mean, teach her a lesson anyways.
1: Yeah. Sure.
3: Honestly, she reminded me so much of somebody I used to work with. And but I mean, I don't know if she was afraid that I was going to take all of the fish.
2: Get all the salmon. Right. Right.
3: Like, that's the kind of impression I got was like, oh, my God, you know, if I don't get out of the way, she's afraid that they're going to run out. It was a very bizarre thing.
2: But, I'm going to go out on a limb here and say that the woman that she reminded you of from your past job or whatever, you didn't like that woman.
1: No.
3: I actually loved that woman.
2: Really?
3: I did.
2: Okay.
3: And so, yeah, she was like one of my mentors in life. She was just a lovely person.
2: So
3: and
2: this
3: I,
2: person
3: and
2: got
3: I
2: a pass
3: her.
2: Then. You know, this person got a pass. All right, bullied my mom at Aldi's, but she got a pass.
3: Yeah. Nothing's broken. I'm very black and blue, though. I'm very sore. What are you going
1: to
3: do?
1: We're sorry to hear that, but I'm glad you're doing
3: okay.
1: Well.
3: Yeah. I'll be all right.
2: All right. Well, thanks, Mom.
3: I'm sorry it's not more exciting than that. But
1: no, it's very exciting.
2: It's very exciting, and we're both upset for you.
1: Yeah.
2: So.
3: It'll be okay. It'll been worse. Love you guys.
2: I love
1: Bye.
2: You too.
1: Thank you.
3: Bye. You're
2: Thanks,
3: welcome.
2: Mom.
3: Bye-bye.
2: Bye. Q102.
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15: Only through our Friday morning with mainly clear sky. There might be some areas of fog. This afternoon, another hot one. At or just above 90 degrees. It'll feel a little warmer, too. Isolated showers, thunder showers tonight. Best chance later, upper 60s. Saturday and Sunday, scattered showers and thunderstorms around. 87 Saturday, 77 on Sunday. From the Weather Channel, I'm meteorologist Ray Staging.
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16: You missed it. Raven's mom got basically pushed over by an elderly woman at Aldi's. We don't know why.
2: So all of us from the show are going to load up in my car later and ride around town and try and find that woman.
16: Yeah. Her gray hair, little, frail.
2: You know what? We're going to handle it. That's all I'm saying. Don't start nothing. Won't be nothing.
16: That's the thing about falling, though. You know, the woman was crowding Raven's mom, and Raven's mom fell over. And like,
2: rude. That's rude.
16: It's embarrassing when you're the one that falls. And also, like, it's scary when you're watching somebody fall. I've had two situations in the last couple months when I watched an older woman fall. One time, she had a piece of pecan pie in her hand. It was at a farmer's market.
2: Yeah.
16: And it hit the ground. I said, oh, I'll throw that away for you after I knew she was okay and we got her back up. And she wanted it back because she wanted to eat it.
2: You know, pecan pie is not very porous. Mm. You can just, you know what I mean? Like blow it off right. and it's all right.
16: And then this past weekend, we were selling Girl Scout cookies and a woman tripped on the curb. And I was afraid it was because she was so excited about the Girl Scout cookies and she went down.
2: Right.
16: And once we helped her get up and she was okay, I realized her package of scallops had fallen. But they were wrapped in saran wrap, and scallops are expensive, so she was good with those.
2: Yeah, as long as the juice isn't out, right? As long as you don't get any of that on you as you're helping pick this stuff up, because that would be gross. I'm going to need a wipe.
16: Yeah. Or did you fall? If you fell, what happened, the story behind it? Or if you watched somebody go down, how did you react? 1-800-330-9999. Q102.

0: Number one in Northwest Georgia, this is Q102.
1: Is there anything more awkward than when you fall or when somebody else falls and you have to react, or you're the one on the ground and you're humiliated?
0: Mm.
1: Raven's mom got crowded by an elderly woman at Aldi's and fell to the ground.
0: I mean, what's up with this other woman?
1: Right.
0: All right, behave yourself. It's that old adage, though, I'll never let you see me sweat or cry.
1: When did you fall, or when did you help somebody after they fell? What was the story behind it? 1-800-330-9999. Frank.
2: I fell trying to climb up the stairs with a suitcase, and I just tripped and dropped my suitcase and myself.
1: Mm. Were you okay?
2: My pride wasn't, but I think physically I'm okay. People saw me. An old lady asked if I needed help up the stairs.
0: Why do we always fall up the stairs?
1: Because we run, because we're not thinking about it,
0: right.
1: And our toes get caught on the stairs.
0: Trying to go fast.
1: Yeah, that's
0: my
1: what it is.
0: My friend fell going up the escalator, and it did exactly what you think it would. It chewed his leg right up.
1: It hurts. If you've ever tripped on an escalator, it really, really hurts your shins.
0: Oh, it took the skin right off the front of his shin.
1: Yep, absolutely.
2: Yeah.
1: Yep.
2: Thank you.
1: It's a good
2: reminder
1: about stairs. They're out to kill you.
0: It's true.
1: Louisa, when did you fall?
3: So it was actually my mother that fell. It was raining outside, so the floor was wet. She stepped inside the store. One of her foot went out in front of her, so she came crashing down on one knee. She looked up at everybody who was coming running, you know, and she threw her arms up as she went, ta-da!
1: That's smart.
3: As if she had planned to come into the store like that. And, you know, I got a wheelchair and tried to help her, and she was so embarrassed, and her knee was hurting so badly that I had to take her back home. Mm. We didn't get to go finish in the store, but that was her sense of humor, making a joke out of it, and she was really hurt, though.
1: You have to make a joke out of it. Otherwise, the seriousness of it takes over and it makes it that awkward incident. And if you know you're okay, then you want people to laugh with you and not, like, you know, gasp for you.
0: I mean, okay being a loose term, though. Mm-hmm. Obviously, her knee was hurt.
1: Right.
0: She was not really good.
3: She was really not okay.
0: Yeah.
3: She just didn't like the attention of people trying to help her when she was hurt.
0: Right. She may have strained her ACL, but I'm not going to let everybody else know that. Sometimes when I fall, I just lay there for a while and wait for the pain to go away.
1: I like the idea of you just laying there waiting for the light to come take you.
0: Sir, you seem to be fine. You'd be like, nope, just a little longer now. Just
1: waiting
0: a little
1: for
0: longer.
1: Jesus is coming. Right. Come take me.
0: That's right. Daisy, how about it? Was it you that fell or somebody else?
4: Oh, yeah. It was me. I was leaving jury duty, eating a gigantic sandwich. I couldn't wait to eat. We'd been in there for so long, so I was extremely focused on the sandwich. I tripped on a sidewalk and fell flat on my face and hit my head on a pole.
0: Oh, gosh.
4: It was very traumatizing. And the sandwich went flying, and it was just crazy. And I just remember looking at, like, literally pieces of the sandwich right next to me, and people were coming over, and they were being very helpful and making sure that I wasn't dead. I mean, it was a crazy fall. And also embarrassing, really embarrassing.
1: Wow.
4: So embarrassed.
1: It's humiliating. But did anybody actually help you physically get up, or do they keep their hands
4: to themselves? A lot of people ran over because it was a crazy fall. Mm. Yeah.
1: And did you eat the sandwich, obviously?
4: I couldn't. No. Oh. And I was, like, genuinely upset about it.
0: Would you rather have nobody have seen you whatsoever? Nobody offer the help? Like, even though it's nice to know that somebody would have been there if I actually knocked myself unconscious or whatever, on the other hand, I'm just like, you know what? If I had woken up here 20 minutes from now and nobody had been none the wiser, I feel like that would be okay, too.
4: Yeah,
1: unless you didn't wake up.
4: Go either way.
0: Right? Like, I mean, you know, sometimes you're just like, I would have rather that I kept that to myself. Ruined the outfit, blood on the lip, whatever it may be, nobody saw me. Q102.
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2: Can't beat Raven.
1: $1,600 is a jackpot for today's Can't Beat Raven. Fred, can you please ask Raven to leave the room?
3: Raven, will you please leave the room?
4: You got it, Fred. Good luck.
1: Fred, you feeling like you know your stuff today?
3: I'm going to try.
1: All right, let's see how you do. I'm going to ask you these five pop culture questions. You have 3 seconds to answer each one. I'll bring them back in, ask them the same questions. Whoever gets the most right wins, ties goes to Raven. Remember, if you're not sure, just guess because you only have 3 seconds and it goes by fast. Sound good?
3: You got it.
1: All right, here we go. Number one, Lenny Kravitz is now an official Ken doll. Kravitz also acts and plays Cinna, the brilliant fashion designer and stylist to Katniss Everdeen in which film franchise?
3: The Little Mermaid. I don't know.
1: Number two, Meghan Markle was warned that her personal phone number was exposed online. She got an early career break in 2006, holding briefcase number 24 on which hit NBC game show?
3: Jeopardy.
1: Number three, actress Millie Bobby Brown and John Bon Jovi's son, Jake Bon Jovi, have welcomed a second baby through adoption. In the first season of Stranger Things, her telekinetic character Eleven becomes completely obsessed with eating which iconic frozen breakfast brand?
3: Eggo.
1: Number four, Squishmallows fragrances have arrived at Sephora. In which European country was Sephora originally founded in 1969 before expanding globally?
3: Germany.
1: And number five, NSYNC star Joey Fatone is opening a hot dog stand named Fat Ones Hot Dogs and Italian Ice at Universal City Walk in Orlando. Outside of his music career, Joey Fatone made a memorable appearance on the big screen playing Cousin Angelo in which smash hit 2002 romantic oppa comedy?
3: No idea.
1: Okay, let me bring Raven back in.
4: Yo!
1: All right, 1 out of 5 for Fred today.
4: Ah, great, Fred. Here we go.
1: Number one, Lenny Kravitz is now officially a Ken doll.
5: Yeah, did you see the video? It's funny.
1: Kravitz also acts and plays Cinna, the brilliant fashion designer and stylist to Katniss Everdeen in which film franchise?
5: The Hunger Games.
1: That's right.
5: Yeah.
1: Number two, Meghan Markle was warned that her personal phone number was exposed online. She got an early career break in 2006, holding briefcase number 24 on which hit NBC game show?
5: Deal or No Deal. I thought she was 26. You say 24, okay.
1: Number three, I mean, it might be 26. Number three, actress Millie Bobby Brown and John Bon Jovi's son, Jake, have welcomed a second baby through adoption.
5: Good for them.
1: In the first season of Stranger Things, her telekinetic character, Eleven, becomes obsessed with eating which iconic frozen breakfast brand?
5: Eggo's Waffles.
1: Yes. Me too. I went through a long period where that was all I ate. It's actually one of the things I miss most about being celiac.
5: I would welcome them back into my life if I was allowed the butter.
1: Number four, Squishmallows fragrances have arrived at Sephora. In which European country was Sephora originally founded in 1969 before expanding globally?
5: I'll just take a guess and say Sweden.
1: Nope, France.
5: All right.
1: And number five, NSYNC star Joey Fatone is opening a hot dog stand named Fat Ones Hot Dogs and Italian Ice at Universal City Walk in Orlando.
5: Delicious. I hope they're good.
1: Outside of his music career, he made a memorable appearance on the big screen playing Cousin Angelo in which 2002 romantic oppa comedy?
5: Mamma Mia?
1: No, My Big Fat Greek Wedding.
5: Oh, right, oppa.
1: Yeah. 3-1 today, Fred. That's going to get you an Anna and Raven t-shirt.
5: It's been a long time since I thought of that, Fred.
3: It's Fred, and I can't beat Raven.
5: Better luck next time. Enjoy that shirt, bro.
1: Monday's jackpot in $1,700.
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6: Good morning in the News Center. I'm David Crowder. A Fouché Gap man was booked into the Floyd County Jail on Wednesday on a felony count of first-degree cruelty to children. According to the arrest warrant, 39-year-old Richard Brian Underwood struck a child with a belt, causing excessive bruising. A Silver Creek woman has been arrested on a felony warrant charging her with theft of services. According to the warrant, 38-year-old Stevie Lynn Lawson contracted with a roofer to do work at her Wax Road residence in September of last year. The work was completed, but Lawson failed to pay the remaining balance of $8,190. A West Row man was arrested at his Williamson Street residence on a felony warrant charging him with possession of methamphetamine. According to the arrest warrant and Floyd County jail records, 30-year-old Jose Clemente Ambrise Cornejo was found in possession of meth while at the Pinecrest Motel on Martha Berry Highway on September 26. More news and video online at WRGANews.com. In the News Center, I'm David Crowder.
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6: weather. Our heat peaks today, and we'll continue with the shower thunder chances going up over the weekend and maybe some decent rain in spots. This morning, some areas of low cloud or fog. Most of us clear. Sunny later, low 90s, a little humidity too. Chance of a shower, thunder shower later tonight, upper 60s. Scattered showers, afternoon thunderstorms tomorrow and Sunday from the Weather Channel Race Staging.

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1: When was the last time you went to your favorite Italian restaurant? You ordered your favorite thing on the menu. Now, what if you actually got that dream trip and you went to Italy and you got to visit and you looked at a menu and you were like, wait a minute, where's my favorite dish?
0: I don't think I would be able to. I feel like I wouldn't recognize half the stuff that was on the menu. It would probably all be delicious. Mm-hmm. Don't get me wrong.
1: Mm-hmm.
0: But I wouldn't know what to order.
1: My dad's about to blow your mind. It's coming up next.
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1: It's a hard lesson for a lot of Americans to learn. Raven, get ready to have your mind blown.
2: Okay.
1: An Italian exchange student was brought by his American host family to visit the Olive Garden. And of course, he had to ask why he was there.
3: Why am I here?
4: I would get the fettuccine alfredo. Alessandro, they have carbonara. Hey, they have
5: calamari and mozzarella will be enough torture for me.
1: Enough torture? What?
2: Now, that sounds disrespectful.
1: Oh.
2: On the other hand, I'm not sure why they would have brought him to that restaurant.
1: Oh, Alessandro, what are you talking about? Why are you so upset?
2: Sounds a little bitter.
4: Can you explain to people that they don't have alfredo in Italy? And
5: it's not an Italian thing. It's not
1: an Italian thing. So, okay. You know, my parents are from Italy, mm-hmm. and my dad owns Italian restaurants. He is a chef. And I always giggle when people think that American Italian food is what they actually serve in Italy.
2: Yeah.
1: So I decided to go stop by my dad's house last night and have a conversation with him.
2: Okay.
6: Dad, I have a question about Italian foods that Americans eat. I need you to tell me if it's really Italian or not, okay?
7: Okay.
6: Fettuccine Alfredo.
7: Not Italian.
6: Where did it come from?
7: America.
1: Yep. Sorry to break the news to you.
2: I mean, you guys like cheese. Well, I know you know of cheese.
1: Ha-ha.
2: You bring the big wheel and then you do the hot cheese. I like that.
1: Interestingly enough,
2: yeah.
6: What is fettuccine alfredo?
7: It's cream, egg yolk, and grated cheese.
6: Why isn't it Italian?
7: We don't make that in Italy. What? We make the fettuccine alfredo with just cheese in Italy.
1: The heavy cream, all that? That's American.
2: I mean, but,
1: that's not Italian.
2: But I can get a pasta with cheese is what you're telling me, right?
1: Yes, yes.
2: Okay, good.
1: You can get that if you want.
2: Trust me,
1: they'll know you're American.
2: Thank you, Italy. Good news.
1: Mile
2: I'm
1: away.
2: Still coming.
1: Yep.
2: I'm still coming.
6: How about mozzarella sticks? That's definitely Italian, right?
7: Definitely not. Also American Italian food. Don't forget. There's a lot of Italian-American food.
1: It's a lot. There's so much of it.
2: I'm not a big mozz guy myself, the fried mozz guy, but my wife loves it.
1: Yeah.
2: Absolutely loves it.
1: Mm-hmm.
2: It does strike me as a fair food, though.
6: Well, then garlic bread definitely has to be really Italian, right?
7: Never seen garlic bread in Italy.
1: Never
2: what?
1: Once.
2: Wait a minute.
1: Never.
2: What?
1: Never once have I gone to Italy to any of my parents' towns and seen garlic bread being served.
2: I'm going to be real with you. Like the fettuccine alfredo thing, I think I remember hearing at some point in my life. The mozzarella sticks, mozzarella stick, that's not shocking to me. Garlic bread, this is eye-opening.
1: Well,
2: can I get it there? Will you?
1: Never,
2: if I asked
1: they,
2: for
1: they
2: it.
1: They serve you fresh bread and they give you oil on the side, olive oil on the side.
2: Yeah.
1: There's no, they don't even bring you butter. That's not a real thing.
2: No.
1: You get the butter on the side, that's not a real thing
2: what,
1: in Italy.
2: What do you guys get butter for?
6: Chicken parm?
7: Chicken parmigiana, that could kind of be because it's got the chicken cutlet with the mozzarella and the sauce, but mostly American.
1: Yep.
2: Wow.
1: Yep.
2: Okay. All right.
1: Yep. Never saw it.
2: Anything else?
1: Oh, interestingly enough.
2: Huh.
6: How about everyone's favorite spaghetti and meatballs?
7: Definitely American, not Italian. You're not going to get spaghetti and meatballs in a restaurant in Italy.
1: You want to know what actually was eye-opening to me?
2: Why? Please, somebody tell me.
6: So where did it come from? Because I know, you know, obviously Nonna, we grew up with Nonna's always making us meatballs.
7: It came from here. Pasta and meat, you know, make meatballs, chop meat.
1: Yep. When the Italians came here, they came, including my parents and my grandparents.
2: Yes.
1: They decided to make all these their own things. But if you go to Italy and you talk to any of my cousins, they don't even understand why we eat these things. It's Italian American.
2: This is crazy to me.
1: Right. So if next time you book your trip and you go out there,
2: I'm gonna have to bring garlic bread. I'm gonna have to bring
1: my own luggage.
2: I'm gonna have to bring my own.
1: Uh-huh.
2: Yep.
1: Q102.
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3: Our heat peaks today, and we'll continue with the shower thunder chances going up over the weekend and maybe some decent rain in spots. This morning, some areas of low cloud or fog. Most of us clear. Sunny later. Low 90s. A little humidity, too. Chance of a shower, thunder shower later tonight, upper 60s. Scattered showers, afternoon thunderstorms tomorrow and Sunday. From the Weather Channel, Ray Staging.
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1: If you've ever wanted to be a body language expert, because it really is the closest to having a superpower that you can have, the ability to read minds through people's movements, how do you do it? How can you tell if your boss is lying, if your kids are lying, or your spouse is lying?
2: Or that professional poker player that's got a hoodie and sunglasses.
1: Tracy Brown is the third top body language expert in the world, and she is coming up next.
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0: Northwest Georgia's number one, Q102.
1: How do you tell if people are lying at home and at work? Tracy Brown, she is the number three body language expert in the world, and she's a leader in training people to increase sales by detecting deception. Tracy, you know, I used to teach public speaking, and I remember like the old school things was if somebody's hands were crossed, that meant that they were not telling the truth.
0: Eyes dart to the left.
1: Yes.
0: Tracy, I would imagine that there are updated methods.
2: The most important thing, compare people to themselves, because what happens is a different part of our brain takes over when we go to lie, and it doesn't do a very good job of managing our body language.
0: So if there's somebody that I'm somewhat familiar with and all of a sudden they're trying to be more slick, right? More smooth talking or more evasive, then I should be suspect.
2: Absolutely. It changes like that. Like, when exactly do they start to fidget, right? Because body language by itself, there's intricate dance between the words and the body language. And that's where the meaning of our communication really comes in.
0: Show and tell is a big one for me. You're telling me everything, but you're showing me nothing. I ask you a question and you dance around it with all these other little details that I don't really need instead of answering that question. That's always been a big one for me. Does that still work, Tracy?
2: Oh, yeah, that one's totally legit. When they start answering questions you didn't ask, you better pay attention right there. Now,
0: right.
2: Maybe they have a hoodie and they pull that hood up tight with sunglasses and all those kinds of things. Just because you can't see their face doesn't mean the rest of their body isn't leaking information. And I'll tell you where it leaks out the most is in your feet, because we have the least control over our feet. You can tell where someone wants to go. Do they want to be in the conversation with you, or do they want to go? Like, look where their feet are pointing. If they're pointing towards the door, they want out of there.
1: So let's say you're a parent and your kids walk into the room. What do I look for so I know that they're immediately not telling the truth?
2: So I had a really good friend, same problem with her boy, and he was about 13, 14 years old. He would start rubbing his pants repetitively over and over in a small kind of way. Now, that's a term, it's called an adapter, and it's a way to let off stress. So why would you be stressed to a potentially innocent question unless there was something that you're hiding? Another thing that you can look for, they'll start to back away from you, just real slow. They're trying to exit the situation.
0: Okay, Tracy, how about tea leaves at work? How do I read them?
2: You know how you can tell how stressed someone is? Look at their blink rate. We have zero conscious control over our blink rate. When you start to not blink, they're under threat. They're scared of something. Answer some of those unspoken questions and slowly start to move them towards revealing what's going on in their mind. And it can be as simple as asking just a real casual question like, you know, what else do you think you got to say about this? And then just be quiet. And that silence starts to raise their cognitive load, how much their brain is working. It can be really uncomfortable. And if you're okay using that silence, they may be in like a kind of pain. And to relieve it, they may just start blurting out the truth.
0: Right. They spill their guts.
1: I like that.
0: My stepfather used to say in sales, and he is a lifelong salesperson. It's funny because when we first got on the phone, I said to myself, how would this apply to sales? I'm not really trying to do that gotcha moment as you spoke of, Tracy. But my stepfather used to always say, once the offer is on the table, the next person who speaks is dead. And he meant the next person who speaks loses in that the deal has already been made at that point, and anything past that is just a game. This is very insightful, Tracy. I can't wait. Check raise. I'm going.
1: Tracy Brown is the number three body language expert in the world. 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
11: What makes a coworker instantly unlikable? I did something yesterday and I was so embarrassed. But once I was doing it, there was no turning back at that point.
0: Oh, boy.
11: And all I thought was, I don't hope they don't recognize my shoes and I hope they don't know who I am. It's coming up next.
0: Q102.

0: Number one in Northwest Georgia, this is Q102.
1: What makes a person immediately unlikable at work?
2: I did it yesterday. I did the one thing that I can't stand, and I did it, and I felt terrible about it, and I didn't know how to address the situation, so I didn't address it at all.
0: Yeah, feels like a confession then, so why don't you go ahead and absolve yourself and get it off your chest?
2: We have a communal bathroom here at work, so, you know, you go in, and there's probably like 7 or 8 stalls all lined up. I always use the exact same stall, the stall on the end, which is like the family stall for, and you know, handicap access. It's big. It has
0: family stall?
2: Yeah.
0: You think it's like an apartment in there?
2: Well, because usually...
0: Is there a changing station?
2: Normally, there would be a changing station, yeah. But there's no changing stations
0: Not
2: here.
0: In this one. It's
2: no.
0: Just large.
2: Yeah, it's just large.
0: Right.
2: You know, handicap access. And I always use it. Always. I walk in, I walk to the end of the bathroom, mm-hmm. and I use the exact same stall.
0: Right.
2: Now, normally, I'm very conscious if somebody else is in the bathroom, but I was not yesterday.
0: Do you feel like it gives you some isolation? Is that it? Because you have a good amount of space down there?
2: I don't like when people walk by the stall and you make eye contact with them. Through the crack. And
0: I mean, who's looking through the crack? You're just walking by.
2: It's a bathroom faux pas. I think people do it because they want to see if somebody's in there. So if you're in the second or third or fourth stall,
0: yeah.
2: Somebody can walk by. And if you just catch their eye, it's real awkward.
0: No, you're right. That would be awkward. Yes. I've never done that, actually. But okay.
2: So I always just walk to the end and use the last stall because then that it's a non-issue.
0: Feel
2: right?
0: Safe. Yeah. Right, right. Okay.
2: Now, I have a habit where I walk into a bathroom here at work mm-hmm. and I crouch down. And I look to see feet.
0: Yeah.
2: Because if I see feet, then it changes how I'm going to operate in the bathroom. Right,
0: right, right.
2: You know,
0: yeah. You may have to go to another floor.
2: Right.
0: Depending on the situation. Okay.
2: So I walk in and I'm in a rush because I don't remember what we were doing, but I had to hurry up and get back. Just oh, Kevin was in here.
0: Busy.
2: Yeah, it was. Yeah, our boss was in here. And I said, I'm just going to go run. I'm going to go run to the bathroom real quick. I'll be right back.
0: Unimportant. You're in the bathroom.
2: And I go in the last stall, mm-hmm. like I always do. And all of a sudden, I hear a little shuffling next to me.
0: Oh,
2: and
0: no.
2: I realize there's only one other person in this bathroom, and they are positioned directly next to me at the end of the stalls. And it's that awkward thing. And I get pee shy. I can't go to the bathroom
0: right.
2: when there's other people there.
0: Right.
2: So now I'm in the awkward situation where do I just leave? But now it's like they didn't hear
0: now
2: you
0: they,
2: go.
0: They know that they
2: they're
0: didn't
2: there.
0: Hear you go. Right. So then it's like, oh, there's a crazy person in here.
2: But they're not doing anything either.
0: Right. Maybe they were at the tail end of what they were doing, or they were just sitting waiting for silence.
2: It was so
0: big conundrum.
2: Awkward. Right. And then I look under and I see the shoes, and I'm trying to identify in my mind whose shoes are those here in the
0: How
2: office.
0: Friendly are we? Right.
2: Yeah.
0: Maybe I can't continue with this. Maybe I don't have to be afraid when I pee.
2: But then I lecture myself in the head. I'm like, even if I recognize the shoes, what am I going to be like, Melissa, is that you?
0: Yeah.
2: No, like, you can't do that in a public bathroom. It's weird.
0: That would be weird.
2: So I just quietly left the toilet, washed my hands,
0: wow.
2: and went back to the studio.
0: And you still had to go to the bathroom.
2: Yeah, I held it for like another half hour.
0: Oh, that is not healthy.
2: So I was like thinking about it. I'm like, taking the stall next to somebody in an empty bathroom
0: mm-hmm.
2: is definitely something that
0: it's
2: makes
0: terrible.
2: You unlikable.
0: Yeah, no, it's terrible.
2: Other things you do in the bathroom that make you unlikable?
0: If there's group sinks and there's only one soap dispenser and you reach over that person to get to the soap.
2: Yes.
0: Like, I'm given 30 seconds. Wait for the other person to finish washing their hands.
2: The people that listen to YouTube videos on full blast.
0: Terrible.
2: How do you do that?
0: No, or you're having a phone call with your partner. That's always a great thing.
2: In the bathroom.
0: So weird, right? Like, wash your hands.
2: Mm-hmm.
0: The people that, like, you know, they're taking like a bath in the sink. That's weird.
2: Or the people that only wash their fingertips when they're washing
0: yes.
2: their hands.
0: Yes.
2: Like, you forgot your palm.
0: They just throw water on their hands too, right? And then they grab it, or they wipe their hands on their pants. Yeah.
2: I mean,
0: all those.
2: Besides the bathroom, there's some things that your coworkers do that make them instantly unlikable.
0: Yeah.
2: What are those things? 1-800

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7: Our heat peaks today, and we'll continue with the shower thunder chances going up over the weekend and maybe some decent rain in spots. This morning, some areas of low cloud or fog. Most of us clear. Sunny later. Low 90s. A little humidity, too. Chance of a shower, thunder shower later tonight, upper 60s. Scattered showers, afternoon thunderstorms tomorrow and Sunday. From the Weather Channel, Ray Stajic.
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0: What do your coworkers do that make them instantly unlikable? Yesterday, we have a communal bathroom here, and I am always so conscious of the fact that I go to the last one, but I always see if there's other people there. I look for the shoes when I walk in.
8: Look for somebody that might be in a wheelchair as well to pay attention to that. But right. Yeah, okay.
0: And sure enough, I accidentally went directly in a stall next to somebody who was definitely camping out. And I felt so bad because I was like, now what do? I can't just switch stalls. That makes me look like a weirdo. You know?
8: Ruined both of your lunch hours.
0: I did. I don't know. We went around the office to ask people what makes a coworker instantly unlikable besides standing next to them in a stall. In a bathroom.
9: I don't like when people don't say thank you. It's simple, you know, just say thanks.
0: Who doesn't say thank you?
8: I mean, to that guy too, because he does everything in this building.
0: It's true.
8: Literally does every single thing in this building.
0: I don't know. What do you think? What makes a coworker instantly unlikable? 1-800-330-9999.
8: Q102.

0: Q102.
1: What makes a coworker instantly unlikable? I chose a stall in a bathroom that was right next to one that was occupied. Why? There's 12 other stalls. What was I thinking?
2: It's something that you can do like at a convention or something like that. If you were in like, you know what I mean? Like if you were at some sort of big work event that was also a seminar with strangers. But like you're here at our regular bathroom, like, why do that? Find your own stall, right?
1: If you were the person next to me, because I did not recognize your shoes, and I walked around the office trying to look for shoes afterwards, and then I realized I was being a crazy person.
2: Yeah.
1: I apologize. I did not mean to do that. I know that you were having your quiet private time, which is why I didn't know you were there.
2: Also, a strange confession about how you guys often meet eyes when they cross past the door.
1: Sometimes,
2: if somebody is in a stall.
1: Yeah, so I always take the last stall, because if you take one of the other stalls, if somebody walks by, those cracks are pretty big, and then you lock eyes, and that's weird. I don't know.
2: Why are they looking in? Why are you looking out?
1: Sophia went around the office to ask people, like, what makes a coworker instantly unlikable?
2: Yeah.
3: People who disregard the fact that other people are working here and it's an open workspace and they are so loud that you can barely hear yourself think.
1: The loud people.
2: Yeah.
1: Raven's a loud person.
2: I am a loud person. Luckily, I'm not in their area all that often.
1: No, but even
2: rare.
1: Here, we're in a soundproof studio.
2: Yeah.
1: And sometimes I hear Raven down the hall.
2: It's not just me. There's other people that are loud in this hallway.
1: No,
2: get out of here.
1: It's always
2: the
1: you.
2: Guy next door is always pumping his music. If our boss comes in the hallway and has a conversation with literally anybody, you can hear it through the doors. So I'm not the only person.
1: Sheila wrote on our social media at Anna and Raven, any coworker that name drops is instantly unlikable.
2: I mean, who are you name dropping to your coworker?
1: Probably like big, like higher ups.
2: Yeah.
1: I could see that happening.
2: Okay. Like, right. Like, so talking about your relationship with your bosses or whatever,
1: right.
2: Be like, well, I was at lunch with this person.
1: Yeah.
2: Okay.
1: 1-800-330-9999. Mary, what makes a coworker instantly unlikable?
4: When they don't take accountability on their mistakes.
2: Mm. Yeah. Do you think everybody does here at our job, Anna? I think that it's pretty transparent that people know when somebody else is there.
1: It's different. Mary, you probably work for a real organization. Like, we work for radio. We make mistakes all the time. We're like, yeah, I made a mistake. Yep. No, didn't do that.
2: My bad.
1: Yep. Sorry.
2: My bad. What do you do, Mary?
4: I am a front-end practice support associate at Catholic Health.
2: Oh, okay.
1: That seems like if you make a mistake, you should probably tell somebody. You should tell God.
2: Well, God always knows. He's always watching, right? Right, he always knows.
1: Thanks, Mary. Thanks. Kiki, what are workplace habits that make people unlikable? Give me one.
5: Being the office snitch.
2: Loose lips sink ships. If you are the brown noser or the one that's a little bit too close to the boss or whatever, right? If people feel like they can't share secrets around you or say anything about anybody, that's a problem.
1: Yeah.
5: You know, when they're telling on everybody, like, you don't have to tell everything you've seen.
2: Right. No, like, something big and morally wrong, that's one thing. I don't have a problem with that. But, like, you're right. If they're reporting on everything, the spy, the snitch.
1: I don't even...
2: Do we have one?
1: I don't think we have one. Wait, what is there to snitch on?
2: Right, like, that's true.
1: But, you know?
2: It's also the camera age.
1: Right.
2: So they could just watch us
1: everywhere,
2: like hamsters.
1: And I think in our place, there's no such thing. I mean, nobody's stealing computers anymore or toilet paper, so what is there
2: said
1: to snitch
2: anymore.
1: On? It's a different time now.
2: Yeah.
1: Rick wrote on our Facebook page at Anna and Raven, the gossips. The people that gossip, they exist here, but I don't... Yeah, I guess.
2: I don't feel like they really don't gossip about other people that we work with, though. So if you're a gossip that's gossiping about things like in your life or in the public world, like, that's okay. That you could almost be the interesting person. But if you're gossiping about other people that are on your staff, that's an issue.
1: Yeah, well, what do you think makes a coworker instantly unlikable? 1-800-330-9999.
2: Q102.
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1: What makes a coworker instantly unlikable? Susan wrote on our social media at Anna and Raven, someone who doesn't like dogs. Now, I agree because, you know, we're dog lovers, but I don't like when people bring their dogs to work. I don't like it.
2: Oh, I love office dogs.
1: No, it makes me feel uncomfortable. I feel like it disrupts like whatever mode I'm in because now I got to play with the puppy.
2: Yeah.
1: And not everybody likes animals. I always find it very uncomfortable.
2: Yeah, but I mean, like, you're not obligated to play with the dog. Like, you could just say hello and move on with your life.
1: Yeah, but you know what happens. Yeah, there's a puppy. Let's go look at the dog.
2: You can't control yourself then.
1: Right.
2: Okay.
1: Yeah. D wrote, ask questions during meetings. I don't mind the people that ask questions during meetings. I don't like when there's 1 minute left of a meeting.
2: Yeah.
1: And then they ask the question.
2: They got all sorts of questions all of a sudden at that point. And it's something that they were talking about in the first 18 minutes of the meeting.
1: What were you doing for the last 59 minutes?
2: Yeah.
1: Why do we got to ask that now?
2: Right.
1: Like, what? Like, I got to go home. I'm
2: hungry. Person that's asking the question just to so that it's noted that they asked a question. Right. So somebody did.
1: What makes a coworker instantly unlikable? 1-800-330-9999. Q102.

0: Q102.
1: There is a communal bathroom here at the office, and there's probably about between 8 and 10 stalls all lined up. And yesterday, I walked into the bathroom, and I chose the stall next to somebody that was occupied out of all of them. And I thought,
2: understand why.
1: Because it was a mistake, and it made me instantly unlikable as a coworker. Who does that?
2: Yeah.
1: There's all this space. Why did I go right next to this poor woman?
2: I'll tell you, there's one of the poorest choices that you can make in this building, and I think that it's at most places that you work, is parking in the wrong parking space. Mm-hmm. If you're the new person and you show up early, don't ever be the person that parks closest to the building, because I guarantee you somebody else calls that parking space their own.
1: What do you think makes a coworker instantly unlikable? Producer Sophia went around the office to ask.
3: I don't like when I clearly am in the middle of doing something important and somebody wants to talk to me about something else and I can't give them 100% of my attention.
1: I understand that.
2: Mm.
1: Sometimes, like, when you're preoccupied and you're, like, really in the middle of something and then somebody interrupts you.
2: Lucky, though. See, because you have your back to the door. And there's this face they run into first. So you look through the window into our studio, you see my face, and my face will sometimes tell somebody walk away without them even walking in.
1: I have a confession to make. I keep my headphones on all the time so nobody comes in here.
2: Yeah.
1: So it always looks like I'm on the air.
2: Right.
1: I always have my headphones on. I do it on purpose.
2: I just have to look like we're doing something, and I put the slice across the neck, and they won't walk in.
1: 1-800-330-9999. What makes a coworker instantly unlikable? Lewis.
4: Touching someone else's food in the refrigerator in the break room.
2: Putting your fingers on somebody else's food. Gross.
1: Raven does it all the time.
2: No. Listen, now there's a difference to what he's saying and a difference between what I do. And what I do is if something has been sealed, if there's a sealed item in the refrigerator or the common area or whatever for long enough, this is a common area. This is a common item right here. And I might get into that. I opened one dude's can of Dr. Pepper, and I've heard about it forever.
1: You remember when you ate the entire trip? What was it, chicken parm?
2: Listen, that was there. That was asking for it. It was, you know, like it was going to go to waste.
1: Raven's argument was that it was sitting there for 6 days. Like, first of all, that you're eating a chicken parm that's been sitting in the fridge for 6 days that you don't know who it belongs to.
2: I survived. Look at me. I'm still here.
1: Right. But like, why? Why would you do that?
2: It was a little bit rubbery at first, but I mean, I had my eye on that thing for a couple days.
1: It's
2: right?
1: Nasty.
2: It's the same thing with the soda. That thing had been in there forever.
1: Yeah.
2: All right. Don't tempt me. Don't start nothing. Won't be nothing.
1: Man, maybe somebody just wanted to keep a soda for when they're in the mood for a soda.
2: Whatever. You need to drink it that day. Clock is ticking.
1: Harriet, what's a workplace habit that makes somebody instantly unlikable?
5: Eating fish for lunch.
1: The microwave, like, the stinky things. Yeah.
5: Yes. Like, it always has a strong smell. And I've noticed anyone who eats fish seems to be the one that will move around the office a lot and likes to be seen a lot.
1: Interesting observation.
2: Yeah. Anna's been eating these stinky eggs all week.
1: I know.
2: Are they eggs in a bag,
1: too?
2: They appear to be, like, in a bag.
1: I bought a bag of hard-boiled eggs. I'm always trying to get protein because I'm middle-aged now, and all I ever hear about is the fact that I need to eat more protein. So I try to eat more protein, and like at the workplace, it's not always easy to do. So bringing in hard-boiled eggs is a really good option. The problem is that they stink, and I know they stink, and I'm sorry, but you know, this is what happens when you get older.
2: She tries to get in front of it by telling me every time.
1: Yeah.
2: She's like, I'm going to eat stinky eggs today.
1: Right.
2: Every day she has to tell me that. I'm like, whatever.
1: Well, here's the
2: thing.
1: I
2: mean, what am I supposed to do? Be like, don't get your protein?
1: Right.
2: Wither and die over there?
1: You die. That's according to the health experts. If I don't have protein, I'm going to die. And whatever peptides are, I'm not even sure yet, but I have to figure that out too.
2: Well, nobody say that I'm not a giving partner.
1: Mm-hmm.
2: Q102.
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12: We've got some warm weather, but a heat does peak today. And then we've got some cooler weather slowly coming on in with a cold front and some wet weather. Sunshine, a few clouds this afternoon, 92. Tonight, a hit or miss storm around, best chance later, upper 60s. Saturday, scattered showers, afternoon and evening thunderstorms, 87. And a few showers and thunderstorms Saturday night to Sunday. Sunday's high, 77. On the Weather Channel, Ray Stajic.

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7: We've got some warm weather, but the heat does peak today. And then we've got some cooler weather slowly coming on in with a cold front and some wet weather. Sunshine, a few clouds this afternoon, 92. Tonight, a hit or miss storm around, best chance later, upper 60s. Saturday, scattered showers, afternoon and evening thunderstorms, 87. And a few showers and thunderstorms Saturday night to Sunday. Sunday's high, 77. On the Weather Channel, Ray Stajic.

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4: From weather. We've got some warm weather, but the heat does peak today. And then we've got some cooler weather slowly coming on in with a cold front and some wet weather. Sunshine, a few clouds this afternoon, 92. Tonight, a hit or miss storm around, best chance later, upper 60s. Saturday, scattered showers, afternoon and evening thunderstorms, 87. And a few showers and thunderstorms Saturday night to Sunday. Sunday's high, 77. On the Weather Channel, Ray Stajic. Q102.

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13: weather. We've got some warm weather, but the heat does peak today. And then we've got some cooler weather slowly coming on in with a cold front and some wet weather. Sunshine, a few clouds this afternoon, 92. Tonight, a hit or miss storm around, best chance later, upper 60s. Saturday, scattered showers, afternoon and evening thunderstorms, 87. And a few showers and thunderstorms Saturday night to Sunday. Sunday's high, 77. From the Weather Channel, Ray Stajic.

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4: We've got some warm weather, but the heat does peak today. And then we've got some cooler weather slowly coming on in with a cold front and some wet weather. Sunshine, a few clouds this afternoon, 92. Tonight, a hit or miss storm around, best chance later, upper 60s. Saturday, scattered showers, afternoon and evening thunderstorms, 87. And a few showers and thunderstorms Saturday night to Sunday. Sunday's high, 77. From the Weather Channel, Ray Stajic. Yeah.

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1: Sitting in traffic costs a lot more money these days. And we all know why. The Iran war is causing gas prices to skyrocket. Mike Collins voted for the Iran war 7 times because Mike Collins always does what Donald Trump wants. Like when Mike Collins voted with Trump to double health insurance premiums for more than 1 million Georgians. Or all those times Mike Collins voted for Trump's tariffs. Mike Collins votes with Trump 100% of the time. And they're making everything more expensive. 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He took on big tech and forced them to report child predators online. And he's fighting the insurance companies to ban them from denying the health care you need.
2: I'm John Ossoff, candidate for Senate, and I approve this message.
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1: weather. We've got some warm weather, but the heat does peak today. And then we've got some cooler weather slowly coming on in with a cold front and some wet weather. Sunshine, a few clouds this afternoon, 92. Tonight, a hit or miss storm around, best chance later, upper 60s. Saturday, scattered showers, afternoon and evening thunderstorms, 87. And a few showers and thunderstorms Saturday night to Sunday. Sunday's high, 77. On the Weather Channel, Ray Stajic.

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12: We've got some warm weather, but the heat does peak today. And then we've got some cooler weather slowly coming on in with a cold front and some wet weather. Sunshine, a few clouds this afternoon, 92. Tonight, a hit or miss storm around, best chance later, upper 60s. Saturday, scattered showers, afternoon and evening thunderstorms, 87. And a few showers and thunderstorms Saturday night to Sunday. Sunday's high, 77. On the Weather Channel, Ray Stajic. Yeah.

0: We're coming back with more of your continuous favorites on Q102. This is Jack's Country, where great things come to those who wait. And that wait is finally over. The Jack's Country Rib Classic is back. 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
7: Lots of moisture working up into northwest Georgia. End result is going to be good chances of rain and storm starting tomorrow night and continuing on through Monday. Here this afternoon, sunshine, a small chance for a passing shower or storm, 90, 67 tonight, 87 tomorrow with a chance of storms and more storms Sunday, 76. Richard DeWedding at the Weather Channel.

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6: weather. We've got some warm weather, but the heat does peak today. And then we've got some cooler weather slowly coming on in with a cold front and some wet weather. Sunshine, a few clouds this afternoon, 92. Tonight, a hit or miss storm around. Best chance later, upper 60s. Saturday, scattered showers. Afternoon and evening, thunderstorms, 87. And a few showers and thunderstorms Saturday night to Sunday. Sunday's high, 77. From the Weather Channel, Ray Stajic. Q1.

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18: Lots of moisture working up into northwest Georgia. End result is going to be good chances of rain and storm starting tomorrow night and continuing on through Monday. Here this afternoon, sunshine, a small chance for a passing shower or storm, 90, 67 tonight, 87 tomorrow with a chance of storms and more storms Sunday, 76. Richard DeWedding at the Weather Channel.

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4: Lots of moisture working up into northwest Georgia. End result is going to be good chances of rain and storm starting tomorrow night and continuing on through Monday. Here this afternoon, sunshine, a small chance for a passing shower or storm, 90, 67 tonight, 87 tomorrow with a chance of storms and more storms Sunday, 76. Richard DeWedding at the Weather Channel.

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5: Lots of moisture working up into Northwest Georgia. End result is going to be good chances of rain and storm starting tomorrow night and continuing on through Monday. Here this afternoon, sunshine, a small chance for a passing shower or storm, 90, 67 tonight, 87 tomorrow with a chance of storms and more storms Sunday, 76. Richard DeWedding at the Weather Channel. Yeah.

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11: Lots of moisture working up in the northwest Georgia. End result is going to be good chances of rain and storm starting tomorrow night and continuing on through Monday. Here this afternoon, sunshine, a small chance for a passing shower or storm, 90, 67 tonight, 87 tomorrow with a chance of storms and more storms Sunday, 76. Richard DeWedding at the Weather Channel. 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
7: Lots of moisture working up into northwest Georgia. End result is going to be good chances of rain and storm starting tomorrow night and continuing on through Monday. Here this afternoon, sunshine, a small chance for a passing shower or storm, 90, 67 tonight, 87 tomorrow with a chance of storms and more storms Sunday, 76. 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
1: Sitting in traffic costs a lot more money these days. And we all know why. The Iran war is causing gas prices to skyrocket. Mike Collins voted for the Iran war 7 times because Mike Collins always does what Donald Trump wants. Like when Mike Collins voted with Trump to double health insurance premiums for more than 1 million Georgians. Or all those times Mike Collins voted for Trump's tariffs. Mike Collins votes with Trump 100% of the time. And they're making everything more expensive. 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And he's fighting the insurance companies to ban them from denying the health care you need.
2: I'm John Ossoff, candidate for Senate, and I approve this message.
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7: Lots of moisture working up into northwest Georgia. End result is going to be good chances of rain and storm starting tomorrow night and continuing on through Monday. Here this afternoon, sunshine, a small chance for a passing shower or storm, 90, 67 tonight, 87 tomorrow with a chance of storms and more storms Sunday, 76. Richard DeWedding at the Weather Channel.

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13: Lots of moisture working up in the northwest Georgia. End result is going to be good chances of rain and storm starting tomorrow night and continuing on through Monday. Here this afternoon, sunshine, a small chance for a passing shower or storm, 90, 67 tonight, 87 tomorrow with a chance of storms and more storms Sunday, 76. Richard DeWedding at the Weather Channel.

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7: We'll see a slight chance of a shower or thunderstorm as we head through the nighttime hours. Otherwise, mostly cloudy, low in the upper 60s. A few scattered showers and storms expected Saturday after 1 p.m. Otherwise, mostly cloudy skies. Highs in the upper 80s. Showers and storms look likely Saturday night, a low of 68. Areas of rain and some thunder Sunday likely as well, high 77. I'm meteorologist Mark Thibodeau at the Weather Channel.

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5: Wrong weather.
6: We'll see the chance for a shower or thunderstorms. We head through the nighttime hours across northwest Georgia, low 68. Rain chances ramp up a little further Saturday. Some scattered showers and storms look fairly likely after about 1 p.m. And there could be some locally heavy downpours with some of the rain and storms. Highs in the upper 80s. Areas of rain and thunder Saturday night into early Sunday, low 68. Showers, maybe a thunderstorm likely Sunday, high 77. I'm meteorologist Mark Thibodeau at the Weather Channel.

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1: $1,700 is a jackpot for the next Can't Beat Raven. 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
13: lots of moisture working up in the northwest Georgia. End result is going to be good chances of rain and storm starting tomorrow night and continuing on through Monday. Here this afternoon, sunshine, a small chance for a passing shower or storm, 90, 67 tonight, 87 tomorrow with a chance of storms and more storms Sunday, 76. Richard DeWedding at the Weather Channel. 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
6: We'll see a slight chance of a shower or thunderstorm as we head through the nighttime hours, otherwise mostly cloudy, low in the upper 60s. A few scattered showers and storms expected Saturday after 1 p.m., otherwise mostly cloudy skies. Highs in the upper 80s. Showers and storms look likely Saturday night, a low of 68. Areas of rain and some thunder Sunday likely as well, high 77. I'm meteorologist Mark Thibodeau at the Weather Channel.

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1: Sitting in traffic costs a lot more money these days. And we all know why. The Iran war is causing gas prices to skyrocket. Mike Collins voted for the Iran war 7 times because Mike Collins always does what Donald Trump wants. Like when Mike Collins voted with Trump to double health insurance premiums for more than 1 million Georgians. Or all those times Mike Collins voted for Trump's tariffs. Mike Collins votes with Trump 100% of the time. And they're making everything more expensive. John Ossoff's fighting to make our lives more affordable and keep our kids safe. John Ossoff went after the big drug companies and capped insulin at $35. He took on big tech and forced them to report child predators online. And he's fighting the insurance companies to ban them from denying the health care you need.
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3: We'll see the chance for a shower or thunderstorms. We head through the nighttime hours across northwest Georgia, low 68. Rain chances ramp up a little further Saturday. Some scattered showers and storms look fairly likely after about 1 p.m. And there could be some locally heavy downpours with some of the rain and storms. Highs in the upper 80s. Areas of rain and thunder Saturday night into early Sunday, low 68. Showers, maybe a thunderstorm likely Sunday, high 77. I'm meteorologist Mark Thibodeau at the Weather Channel.

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16: weather. We'll see a slight chance of a shower or thunderstorm as we head through the nighttime hours. Otherwise, mostly cloudy, low in the upper 60s. A few scattered showers and storms expected Saturday after 1 p.m. Otherwise, mostly cloudy skies, highs in the upper 80s. Showers and storms look likely Saturday night, a low of 68. Areas of rain and some thunder Sunday likely as well, high 77. I'm meteorologist Mark Thibodeau at the Weather Channel.

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10: We'll see the chance for a shower or thunderstorms. We head through the nighttime hours across northwest Georgia, low 68. Rain chances ramp up a little further Saturday. Some scattered showers and storms look fairly likely after about 1 p.m. And there could be some locally heavy downpours with some of the rain and storms. Highs in the upper 80s. Areas of rain and thunder Saturday night and into early Sunday, low 68. Showers maybe.

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21: We'll see a slight chance of a shower or thunderstorm as we head through the nighttime hours. Otherwise, mostly cloudy, low in the upper 60s. A few scattered showers and storms expected Saturday after 1 p.m. Otherwise, mostly cloudy skies. Highs in the upper 80s. Showers and storms look likely Saturday night, a low of 68. Areas of rain and some thunder Sunday likely as well, high 77. I'm meteorologist Mark Thibodeau at the Weather Channel.

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1: 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The first two answers to the next five questions. Answer to question number one, Doogie Howser, M.D. Answer to question number two, The Piano Man. Remember that and sign up to play Can't Beat Raven at annonraven.com.
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14: From weather.
15: We'll see the chance for a shower or thunderstorms. We head through the nighttime hours across northwest Georgia, low 68. Rain chances ramp up a little further Saturday. Some scattered showers and storms look fairly likely after about 1 p.m. And there could be some locally heavy downpours with some of the rain and storms. Highs in the upper 80s. Areas of rain and thunder Saturday night into early Sunday, low 68. Showers, maybe a thunderstorm likely Sunday, high 77. I'm meteorologist Mark Thibodeau at the Weather Channel.
14: Yeah!

0: More of your continuous favorites are coming up on Q102. This is Jack's Country, where great things come to those who wait. And that wait is finally over. 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
7: weather. It's warm and humid to start the weekend. There will be some scattered storms around Saturday with widespread rain and some storms on Sunday. And as we get more widespread rain, that forces us into cooler weather for Sunday. Overnight, a chance of a shower or thunderstorm, low near 70. Any storm could be strong with gusty winds and brief heavy rain. 88 the high Saturday, some scattered storms, widespread rain and some thunder Sunday, high 77. I'm meteorologist Mark Thibodeau from the Weather Channel. Q102.

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4: Rain chances going up this weekend, especially Sunday. Could be fairly widespread rain. Make some indoor plans on Sunday for sure. Chance of a shower or thunderstorm. As we go through the nighttime hours, a low near 70, any storm could have brief heavy rain. A few scattered storms are possible after noontime on Saturday. Not going to rain everywhere or all day. A high of 88. Could rain in a lot of places Sunday. Showers and some storms, high 77. I'm meteorologist Mark Thibodeau from the Weather Channel.
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16: We'll see the chance for a shower or thunderstorms. We head through the nighttime hours across northwest Georgia, low 68. Rain chances ramp up a little further Saturday. Some scattered showers and storms look fairly likely after about 1 p.m. And there could be some locally heavy downpours with some of the rain and storms. Highs in the upper 80s. Areas of rain and thunder Saturday night into early Sunday, low 68. Showers, maybe a thunderstorm likely Sunday, high 77. I'm meteorologist Mark Thibodeau at the Weather Channel.

0: WQTU Rome. This is an exclusive Q102 Sports presentation. It's time for Pepperell Dragon Football. The Pepperell Dragon Booster Club would like to thank the following sponsors for keeping the tradition alive. Pleasant Valley South Baptist Church, Jim's Tire Store, Georgia Northwestern Technical College, The Dragon Drive-In, Complete Tree, Lindale First Baptist Church, Carver & Carver, John Henry's Grill, Pilcher Appraisals, Innovative Mortgage Services, Lindale Ace Hardware, Rome Coca-Cola Bottling, Wynn Home Inspection, Automax Bus Max, Green's Jewelers, JWH Transport, and Pratcher Martin LLP. Now, let's head to the field with the Pepperell Dragon football broadcast team, Clay Graham and Tyler Welchel. 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
1: It's Friday night, Dragon fans. Back in Lindale at Dragon Stadium, Lynn Honeycutt Field, as the Dragons will host the Bremen Blue Devils tonight. In what should be a good matchup, you got a great team on the other side of the field in the Bremen Blue Devils. And then over here on this side, upcoming and getting better each week as we get into this region, the Pepperell Dragons, in this critical, crucial region matchup, our third region game of the year. Bremen's looking a lot like we did last year. They're very senior heavy. Got a lot of returning seniors from last year, and they got a good memory with looking for a little retribution where we beat them twice last year, once there and once here. So, you know, their memories are short, or their memories are long, and they're going to remember back to last year and looking for a little retribution as they come into Dragon Stadium tonight, Tyler. But what should be a good game?
2: Yeah, there's nothing more that Bremen wants tonight than to come into our field here in Lindale and take us down after we defeat them twice last year, one in the regular season and one in the playoffs. I think both, actually, they were favorited in. And we just played really good football those two nights. But tonight, like you said, huge game in Lindale for the Dragons. We're coming off two big victories in the region, one against a good Darlington football team, which was still one of the most exciting games that I could remember on this field. And then a game out in Armurchie against a Armurchie team that's, you know, they're growing and they're figuring some stuff out over there. But we've got the momentum. Okay, we had a really good last couple weeks. I think tonight hopefully is a night where we can take the pieces that we've done well in and the things that we've kind of struggled in, had a really good week of practice, and can kind of put it all together tonight to at least make this a good game.
1: Yeah, they got to come out tonight. We say it each week, started a couple weeks ago with Darlington when we just started talking about doing your job. Tonight is very crucial in that on both sides of the ball. The last 2 weeks, we've had some really good offensive side of the ball. We've looked really good on offense. We looked really good on offense against Darlington. We looked really good on offense against Armurchie last week. But go back to the Darlington game. We really struggled on the defensive side of the ball.
2: Yeah.
1: And even if you look at Armurchie, there were some plays where Armurchie kind of exposed us a little bit out there, and Armurchie was able to get some stuff done in between the 30s. But that still shows a deficiency in your defense. And tonight we cannot have any of those deficiencies on defense. We're going to have to play lockdown ball on the defensive side of the ball. And because they got some great athletes, quarterback's good, they got a great receiver. I know I talked to Chance Hopper's dad a while ago, and he said that one of their best receivers they got, Chance, is going to be locked on him all night on the defensive side of the ball. So
2: yeah,
1: he's going to have to cover him all night long, and then we're going to have to make things happen on the offensive side too. So there's no time for let up. I mean, we're in the dog days of the region right now. I mean, it's tough from here on out, and this is the second real test of the region, and we got to go out there and get it done tonight.
2: Yeah, it's going to be a chess match. Both teams have got a lot of talented players. Like you said a minute ago, they're more seasoned. We have a big sophomore class. I believe they've got 19 seniors on their side, led by quarterback Eli Brock. Thacker Dudley, who's a Samford commit, plays tight end and linebacker. He's going to be flying all over the field. Big lineman Bryson Jenkins, a big old kid with some offers already. And then they do have a sophomore. Their tailback is a stud. His name is Tavares Tucker, number eight. And then obviously the big leg kicker, Carter Allen, Who I believe his dad might
1: I just
2: be.
1: Talked to his dad while
2: yeah,
1: ago.
2: Yeah, dad a, might be from around
1: former,
2: here.
1: He's a former Dragon, graduated a couple of years after I did. I can't remember if he was the class of 95 or if he was the class of 96, but he was a couple of years after me. He was a kicker here, but I'll tell you, his son is a lot better kicker than me. And Justin yeah. was a good kicker, yeah, but his yeah. son is kind of out-seized him. And the thing about it is, he's such a good kicker. He's not even going to school to play to be a kicker in college. He's going to play baseball. And to be quite honest with you, you know.
2: Who I believe his dad might
1: I just be. Talked to his dad while
2: yeah,
1: ago.
2: Yeah, dad a, might be from around
1: former,
2: here.
1: He's a former Dragon, graduated a couple of years after I did. I can't remember if he was the class of 95 or if he was the class of 96, but he was a couple of years after me. He was a kicker here, but I'll tell you, his son is a lot better kicker than me. And Justin yeah. was a good kicker, yeah, but his yeah. son is kind of out-seized him. And the thing about it is, he's such a good kicker. He's not even going to school to play to be a kicker in college. He's going to play baseball. And to be quite honest with you, you know, me and you were talking about this last week, about after our Murchie game, we were talking about Bremen this week, and I thought he was a senior last year. I didn't know we were going to contend with that weapon again
2: right.
1: this year.
2: Yep.
1: So that's just another key factor. I mean, he can – I mean, we're watching him in warm-ups. He's – there was a couple of them that he pulled to, or pushed to the left, but, I mean, he was – had the distance from 52 out there, and
2: yeah,
1: that's just a weapon.
2: When you – during pregame, you see their kicker taking practice kicks from the 60-yard field goals.
1: Yeah.
2: You know that he's got it in him, and Robbie is up here with us again tonight, Mr. Robbie Dooley, but he said that he was seeing him punt. And that ball was going over the lights.
1: Oh, yeah. He's got a – I had forgotten about that part, the punting aspect
2: yeah.
1: of his game. I remember from last year, I mean, he's got a great high spiral kick that's probably going to be fair called all night, or we're just going to have to let it hit and roll. But probably we'll get no – if we do force him into some punting situations, we'll probably have no returns off punt tonight. And probably we'll have no returns off kickoff tonight. So he's just another added weapon. I mean, when you got that kind of leg on a high school – on a high school team, that just gives you so much more opportunity to do things. And
2: I mean, defensively, you're playing with half of the field at that point.
1: Yeah.
2: Like, I mean, it completely changes the way that you have to play. I was talking to somebody down there at the concession stand a minute ago. I'm hoping we put the gas pedal down on defense. I want to see a ton of stunts. I want to see us trying to get pressure on the quarterback. Don't play safe. Try to get pressure. Play up near the line of scrimmage. Because if we start playing safe and they get – I mean, to midfield, that kicker's in play, and we want to keep him off the field as much as we can.
1: I mean, one thing we've done the last 2 weeks, especially on the offensive side of the ball, is we've really controlled that line of scrimmage. And this week we need to turn and continue to control that line of scrimmage on offense, but now we need to start controlling that line of scrimmage on defense and limiting our limiting the opponent's yards when they're on offense and we're on defense. We're going to take a quick break. Both teams have left the field. We're going to run down and talk with Coach A. We'll talk a little bit about our merchant, and we'll see how they prepared for this week and this matchup. 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
3: 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You can trust in Him. 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
10: 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This week, we're back home. We're hosting Bremen. We'll talk a little bit about them here in just a little bit. But right now, let's talk about our Mercy this past week. Win number two in the region, a game where we did what we were supposed to do. And the one thing that I was really proud of, and I think I said it to you after the game and the post game, is, and I think it's really a testament to you and to your staff, is really how the guys seem to stay focused and go out there and continue to do what they were supposed to do. Lots of times when you play an opponent like that, you kind of play down to their caliber. You play lackadaisical, but it looked like to me, the guys came out, they did what they were supposed to do. They did not look like they were letting up or trying to do things different. Like they did, doing what they were supposed to do. So after watching the film and breaking everything down, how do you think the game went, and what was your assessment of the game for last week?
11: After watching it, you know, I'm like you, and we talked about it after the game. I was proud of them because they didn't play down. They didn't play lackadaisical. And we had our best week of practice all season long last week. So I was proud of how they came out, responded, played. But watching the film, man, there was still some things that I ain't patting myself on the back. I ain't patting our team on the back at all because we made some mistakes. They were mistakes that wasn't glaring based on like the margin that we were up, but it's stuff that you can't get away with tonight, yeah. You know? And just correcting those things, making sure that we pay attention to detail, making sure we fix some of those issues, that's the focal point of the week, because we can't beat certain opponents how we beat them. So it was still one of our most cleanest games offensively, and defensively, I think we created some confidence that we needed. But still, man, it's still a lot to fix, a lot to work on. And, you know, we harped on kids last week. We harped on kids a lot this week, to the point to where I know they probably got frustrated. They got tired of getting, you know, yelled at, coached at. But at the same time, man, we know what we got to do. We know who our opponent is. So we got to make sure we sharpen some of these things that we had some miscues on last week.
10: All right, moving on to tonight. Injuries, how do we look coming into this week? Are we going to be lacking anybody, or how's everybody doing this week?
11: Everybody pretty healthy, you know, not lacking anybody. We got a kid, the Harris kid, came back from concussion protocol. I don't know how much he'd play tonight, just trying to work him back in. But I do expect, you know, some minutes sometimes. But besides that, we're fairly healthy.
10: All right, now moving on to tonight, Bremen. 6-3-1 all-time against these guys. Bremen's a 5-0 team that is playing some really good football right now. A team that is a lot like us, like the way we were last year, and they have a lot of returning seniors playing, and also a team with a good memory from last year where we were able to beat them twice, once in the regular season and then once in the playoffs. After looking at these guys on film, how do we match up, and what are we looking for in the Blue Devils tonight?
11: I think we match up well, man. It's a team that they are us from a year ago. Senior heavy, loaded. You know, they do things extremely well, not an overcomplicated system, offensively or defensively. Is they depend on their personnel, their kids, and their playing experience. And they just make minimal mistakes. And we got to compete with them, to beat them, we got to make just as minimal mistakes. I think game plan-wise, I think it's a good plan. I think that if we just execute both offensively and defensively, we put ourselves in a really good spot to win the game. But, you know, we cannot play less than what we're expected to play. We got to make the play. We got to make the tackle in space. We got to hold that block just an extra second longer. We got to run through some tackles. We got to complete some balls, you know, for whether it's short balls to where it's just yards after catch, or whether it's deep balls to where we take advantage of our one-on-ones, we just got to take every opportunity and capitalize on them.
10: Well, Coach, good luck tonight. I know we got a tough matchup out there tonight, but it's nothing we can't overcome. Good luck tonight, Coach. Let's go out there and get one more region win.
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12: Have you ever asked the question of, what am I here for? What's my purpose? 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
14: 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Well, bad news, there isn't one. 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
10: Welcome back, Dragon fans. Big region matchup here tonight in Lindo at Dragon Stadium, Lynn Honeycutt Field, as we host the Bremen Blue Devils. Right now, they got them at the number two spot in the region, Herd at number one, them at number two, and then there's a mixture of, I guess we would be number three, I guess, right now, the only other unbeaten region team. But we gotta do some business tonight. Big tall task in front of us. Just gonna go some games around the area tonight if I could get my. Tell you what, this score, I gotta find something different than ScoreStream because it has been glitchy here the past couple of weeks. But here we go. Games around the area tonight. You got Darlington hosting Herd County. You got Cahola Creek hosting Murray County. Harrison County is traveling to Westland. Fanning County at Dade County, Lafayette at Ringgold, Christian Heritage at Gordon Lee, Dalton had a big upset last week against Cedartown. Cedartown came back and beat them in double overtime. Man, I ended up seeing some clips on TikTok of the end of that game, and that was a wild ending to that Dalton-Cedartown game as Cedartown came out on top in a big upset. I think it was the biggest upset in the whole state last week. But Dalton will be at Altoona. Big Bartow County clash tonight. Cartersville at Cass. Commerce at Temple. Chattooga hosting Gordon Central. Adairsville at Northwest. County matchup here in Floyd County tonight. You got Armurchie at Coosa. Calhoun hosting Southeast Whitfield. Cherokee over in Canton at North Cobb. You got Model tonight hosting Mount Zion. Kale is at Rome.
1: Sonorva hosting Union County. 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The game you've all tuned in to tonight to hear. The Bremen Blue Devils have traveled into Lindale looking for a fight, and we're going to give it to them. We're going to take another break. We'll come back. Hopefully the captains will be out here shortly. 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
1: Welcome back, Dragon fans. Big matchup here tonight in Lindale. Again, Bremen Blue Devils have traveled into Lindale to take on our Dragons. The captains have not made their way out yet, but give us a little more time to talk about and amp up this game. My key to the game tonight is we've got to play lights out on defense.
2: Yep.
1: Continue doing what we're doing on offense. I think we'll be okay in that department, hopefully. The thing we got to tighten up tonight is that defensive side of the ball. We've got to stop the run. We've got to stop the pass. I mean, they're good on it all facets of the game, run, pass, and special teams. So we got to find a way to stop them, and we got to put the and last year, yep. I know this is a different year, it's a different team. Both teams are different. But that's the thing. Last year, they relied on this great kicker that they have, and he missed two field goals last year, which cost them the game.
2: Yep.
1: Not extra points, field goals, and that cost them the game last year in the first matchup. So he's looking for some retribution, and we just gotta play lights out on defense. Force him to make those field goals, and hopefully he can miss some of those. But because I mean, like you said, if they get to our 45, I mean he's gonna take a shot probably.
2: Oh, no doubt.
1: Especially from the 40. If we stop him at the 40, he's gonna take a shot. But like you said, they're on offense. They only have to play with half a field.
2: I feel pretty good about our capability of scoring points against them. Their defense, I heard a lot about their defense against Model and some other teams, but their defense is really fast. They fly all over the field. Even their linemen are quick, and they're long, so they're rangy. They can get to everything. But the way our offense has been playing the last couple weeks, I feel like we're finding a rhythm. The offensive line has really stepped up big the last 2 weeks. We've leaned heavily on our stable of young backs, Trey Chapman, Zaire Williams, and Jamison Kimbrough. Those three have been rock solid. So I anticipate a heavy load for those three tonight for sure. And then defensively, just playing smart. Don't get beat over the top. Everything they run is out of the shotgun. There's a lot of pre-snap motions. They like to get you off balance. They've got a lot of speed on offense. Their tailback is lightning quick. Reminds me very much of probably a little bit taller version of Zaire. a really quick first step and a lot of acceleration and burst.
1: And probably a little heavier than Zaire.
2: Yeah, yeah, no doubt. Mr. Zaire Williams weighing like 140.
1: Soaking wet.
2: Yeah.
1: with his pads on and helmet.
2: But, yeah, I think we stand up against them better than the opponents that they've played so far. So I feel like tonight's going to be their biggest test as well as our biggest test of the year.
1: Yeah, definitely our biggest test of the year. I'm ready for this game to get started. I'm anxious to see how this coin flip goes. Captains have made their way to the end zone. Now they start walking down the sideline. But, you know, Darlington, when we played Darlington a couple weeks ago and they won the toss, they elected to receive first, which is not a lot. You don't usually do that. You usually defer and get the ball coming out second half. And,
2: right.
1: And man, I think that's one thing our opponents have seen in us. We're a little deficient on the defensive side of the ball, and they want to get out and make that quick score. And if that happens tonight, man, our defense has got to stand up and get a good stop.
2: Yep.
1: We're going to take one more quick break. When we come back, we'll bring you the coin toss. 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
3: What's up? My name is Philip Maskell, and I am the student pastor at Pleasant Valley South. As a former college athlete, one of the things that has always stuck out to me about sports, particularly football, is the brotherhood and familial aspect of its nature. I can personally say that as I've gotten to spend some time around the team, Coach Haywood has done a phenomenal job cultivating that brotherhood amongst his boys. Not only is that a sports thing, though, I believe we're all looking for a brotherhood, maybe even a second family here at Pleasant Valley South. You will find that second family. Hopefully you can join us here. God bless.
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1: Welcome back, Dragon fans. Captains have made their way to the P. Tyler, tonight, who are they?
2: Yeah, for the Dragons tonight, we've got big number 79, SJ Sapp. Number 1, Chance Hopper. Number 53, Jelani Adams. And number 52, Caleb Leathers.
1: First time we've seen Hop as a captain this year. Man, he's such an integral part of this team.
2: On the field, off the field.
1: For you guys that haven't been able to come, man, just our PA guy and the music selection he makes during – specific times.
2: It's so good.
1: All right, they've made the flip. Looks like we've won the toss. And the Dragons will defer. So, Bremen will have the ball first. Dragons will be on defense. We're going to take one more break. When we come back, we'll be ready for kickoff. 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
21: Injuries and setbacks are some of the toughest challenges in football. Setbacks are tough in life as well. But God is near in those discouraging moments. 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Instead of giving in to discouragement, focus on what God is teaching you, and even in the setbacks, you can still grow. You can trust in the Lord. 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
2: Early legs.
1: Welcome back, Dragon fans. We are just about ready for kickoff. Both teams have made their way to the sideline. Dragons are now taking the field. Bremen not quite taking the field yet, but here they come tonight. Bremen will be in all white. White pants with a blue stripe down the side, white jerseys, blue numbers, and a white helmet with a B on the side. Tonight, your Dragons will be white pants, black jerseys with gold numbers, and that classic gold helmet with the P on the side. Spencer Baker setting the ball up, getting ready for kickoff. Can't tell if that's number 0 or number 9 back deep.
8: Zero's in the middle. Zero's at 30.
1: Spencer Baker about 3 yards off the ball. It's going to be a short pooch kick. It's going to be taken at the 32-yard line. We're going to come down and take him down.
2: Nice.
1: Mainly going to get close to the 35, probably going to mark it to the 34. That was number 18 on the return for Bremen. A couple of Dragons in there on the stop, and they are going to mark it at the 34-yard line.
8: Yeah, I think tonight, Clay, that they, like you said, that they've got to win both sides in the trenches. It wouldn't shock me if you saw some more firing from the linebackers just to try to get him moving out of the pocket, maybe get him on the move, see if you can get some inaccuracy out of him.
1: Speaking of linebackers, you got a freshman out there starting tonight, linebacker Kimbrough. Bremen's going to come out, probably going to be in shotgun all night. They're going to have two receivers to the near side, one to the far. Blue Devils are going to move left to right on your radio dial. Got one back in the backfield. He's flanking the quarterback's right. They're going to send a man in motion. Now he's just going to set up to the quarterback's left. Going to take him on a tall sweep to the right side. Got Carson Crabtree out there stumbling. Got one missed tackle, two missed tackles. Stumbling down the sideline. Going to run out of bounds around the 36-yard line. Carson Crabtree had him broke down out there, and he just put a move on him and got around him. Carson lost his feet. Chance Hopper comes in, tries to dive at his legs. Didn't have a great angle. Was able to break free. Gets in Dragons territory, and they're going to mark this ball at the Dragon 36-yard line.
2: Tony, these skill guys for Bremen, their ability to stop and go is ridiculous.
1: Bremen sets up same formation, two receivers to the near side, one to the far. Going to set a man in motion from left to right. Going to throw a swing pass out here to number 8. We come up with
2: Chance Hopper. Chance Hopper.
1: Going to come up, come off of a block and make a tackle for a loss, about a 3-yard loss. It's going to be 2nd and 13. Great job by Chance getting off that block and just knocking the receiver's legs out from under him.
2: Yeah, number 4, the receiver for Bremen, has about a foot on Chance, it looks like, from up here, too.
1: Yeah, Bremen goes one receiver right, one left. Got it up back on the left side of the line. Running back's going to flank the quarterback's left. Now they're going to move that up back over to the right side. I'll set up in the slot. Quarterback's looking to throw. Got pressure back there. He's going to throw one. We batted up in the air. Was that?
2: That's a big Sapp.
1: Sapp did get his hand. I couldn't tell if that was Sapp or if that was after that and Tyler Barkley got on it, but it was Sapp. Got his hands up. A lot of pressure back there from Sapp. It's going to be 3rd and 13 for the Blue Devils.
2: Yeah, Sapp, Jelani, and Barkley all in the backfield right there, getting a big push on that front line. Not really breaking free, but just getting a big push, a lot of movement.
1: Two receivers to the far, two to the near. Again, Bremen moving left to right toward the south end zone. Quarterback drops back looking to throw. Got one across the middle. Oh! Hit it out of the hands of Chance Hopper.
8: He read that. He read it. He read it.
1: Man, he just read the quarterback. You're right, Robbie, man. He saw the quarterback's eyes. And, son, he jumped that route, and, man, it was just in and out of the hands of Chance Hopper.
2: Man.
1: And I'm glad we didn't get a flag there for the – man, the play had been going for about 3 or 4 seconds before the PA music ever went off.
2: Oh, man. he was. Thacker, the tight end, Thacker Dudley, waving, saying, I'm open, I'm open.
1: This is a
8: 56-yard
1: field goal attempt. You got Chance Hopper back deep, but this is a 56-yard attempt for Bremen. Kick is up. It's long enough.

0: had a slew of pretty good kickers. I think if you make an attempt outside the 30 and you miss it, you get the ball back at the 20.
1: I did not know that.
2: Yeah, I've always, when I heard that a few years ago, I was like, well, why not just try to kick a field goal every time?
0: If you got somebody that can at least get it to the end zone.
1: Right.
0: Yeah.
1: That's crazy.
0: Dragons are going to come out. We're going to be in double tight formation, one receiver to the right. Trey Chapman is going to be the starting tailback in the eye. Milliken under center. Going to toss sweep to Chapman to the near side. Makes one man miss, gets outside the 20, gets around the 25, 26-yard line. It's going to be a gain of 6. One of the coaches gets taken out. Was that Lee Rogers down there get taken out? He sure did.
2: He's going to be sore tomorrow at the middle school game.
1: He hops up quick, though.
0: Well, I wouldn't say it was too quick. But he does get up. He's no limping or nothing. But a gain of 6 for Trey Chapman is going to be 2nd and 4. Two receivers to the far side. Trey still in the I formation. Milliken under center. Got Tyler Barkley up back on the left side of the line. Now we look to the sideline. Got plenty of time on the play clock. Milliken going to take the snap. Going to give it to Trey right up the middle. Going to be hit immediately. He's going to fall forward for maybe a yard up to the 27. And that's going to be 2nd and 3. Or excuse me, 3rd and 3.
1: Yeah, Brickman does a good job right there. We just don't hold our block quite long enough. We're already trying to get to that second level. That was Makai Hicks over there at left guard. First 3rd down attempt for the Dragons. 3rd down efficiency is going to have to be huge tonight, especially when we can get 3rd and short like this.
0: Dragons go double tight, one receiver to the near side. Now we bring a fullback in at Kimbrough. Still got Trey Chapman in the eye. Milliken going to be under center, going to give it to Trey again off to the left side. Cuts back upfield, fighting to get to the 30, man. He got to the 29. They're going to stop him a yard short. Tried to get there. It's going to be a gain of 2. It's going to be 4th and 1. Deep in our own territory. Let's see what we decide to do. No motion from the sideline yet. And Coach Haywood, I think, maybe just – no, we're going for it.
1: All right. Yeah, I mean, as crucial of a game as this is, and
0: we're going to have to – we may end up having to call a timeout. There's only 10 seconds left on the play clock. I think we're going to have to call a timeout.
1: Yeah, this is going to be crazy.
0: Haywood's going to have to call a timeout. Goes to the sideline official. Couldn't get the play in quite in time. Trying to decide if we were going to go for it or not. As of right now, looks like we're going to go for it, but we may talk about it. Got 9:14 to go in the first quarter. No score here in Lindale. 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
0: Welcome back, Dragon fans. 9:14 to go here in the first quarter. No score. Dragons got the ball at their own 29-yard line. Got to get to the 30 for a first down, 4th and 1. And we're going to go for it even after the timeout.
1: I like it.
0: Well, you do have Chance Hopper back there. We're going to spread it out. Going to have 2 receivers to the right, 1 to the left. Chance is not very deep for that quick kick. Now he's going to back up just a little bit. High snap, but he is going to get it off. Nobody's back deep. It's going to hit at the 39 and going to take a Pepperell bounce, and we're going to pick it up at the
2: you got a flag here.
0: 32-yard line, 33-yard line. We do have a flag at the 45 of the Dragons. Going to be holding, possibly, against Bremen, maybe. I don't know what that flag could be on us for.
1: We got the offense staying out there for a minute. Bremen's already gone to the sideline.

0: They're looking over at Bremen, trying to pick out a number maybe.
1: A personal foul targeting against Bremen.
0: Check that out.
1: But it is going to be a first down Bremen. So they're going to tack 15 on from the end of the spot. So that's going to put it inside the 20.
0: Yeah, I missed that.
1: Put it at the 18.
0: Robbie, did you see anything on that?
2: I did not. I was watching
1: the ball and the roll.
0: There, yeah. Good roll. Good little quick kick by Chance Hopper. It looked for a second like we were going to go for it on that fourth and one, but just a little too deep in our own territory for Coach Haywood's liking. We decided to go for the quick kick. Chance backs up just a couple steps, and that kind of signaled the kick. But
1: after the mark off, that's going to put it at the Bremen 18-yard line.
2: You know, in a game like this, you kind of want to try to establish that field position, even though they've got a game changer on the special team side. You still want to try to, you know, make something happen down here, so flip that field and just see what happens.
1: Bremen comes out, their own 18, going to have two receivers to the far side. Running back flanking the quarterback's left, tied in on the right side of the line. Going to give it to the back, coming to the near side. We force him back to the middle, and we're going to take
0: him down.
1: There
0: we go.
2: Game tackle.
1: Time to see who that was that started the tackle. But I think that was – I can't tell who that was. Was that Carson that forced the ball back inside?
0: I think that was number actually four. Michael Barker.
1: Oh, Michael Barker, yeah. Number four, just contains the outside, forces that back. And I think that was number 32.
0: That was number 32 for the Dragons. That's the new Jennings kid.
1: He was the first one there. It's going to be a gain of one. It's going to be second and nine, one receiver right, one left. They stay in shotgun. Quarterback's going to run a tall sweep to the near side, trying to get out there.
0: Get over there, boys.
1: Several Dragons going to get there.
0: Oh, yeah.
1: They're going to give him another yard or two up to the 21-yard line. It's going to be third and seven.
0: Dragons playing fast and physical. A lot of gold helmets flying to the football. That time it was Trey Chapman, Carson Crabtree, Chance Hopper, Tyler Barkley. Another big third down for the Bremen offense.
1: Going to bring two receivers to the near side, one to the far. Running back's going to flank the quarterback's left, up back on the left side of the line. Quarterback's going to take it, drop straight back, looking to throw. Got pressure coming up the middle. It's going to have to just throw it at him.
0: Chance Hopper!
2: Did we get it?
1: Do we intercept it?
0: Point!
1: Intercept! What's that, number one?
0: Yes. That was Chance.
1: Chance Hopper going to come on a diving catch, get in front, jump the route again, and going to get that interception. Dragon's going to have it in great field position inside the 30 at the 26-yard line.
0: What a play. He does, man. He reads that the whole way. You got quarterback Eli Brock for Bremen rolling out to his right.
1: Who was that in his face? Who got back there?
0: I think it was Tyler Barkley.
2: Mm-hmm.
0: Big number eight getting to the backfield. Quick, forcing a bad decision from Eli Brock. And Chance Hopper reaches out with two hands and picks that out of the air.
1: Actually going to put it at the 27-yard line. First and 10 for the Dragons. Dragons are going to go double tight, double wing. Now you got Zaire Williams in the eye. Milliken under center.
2: Ooh.
1: And Milliken turns to look at the sideline. And Zaire takes a step forward. And that's going to back us up five.
2: That's what I was talking about right there. Flip the field, see what happens. I'm telling you what I've been impressed with right now is that this coaching staff has them prepped on defense.
1: Yep.
0: Oh,
2: it's like
0: sure.
2: They know what play's coming. You know, other than that big play right off the bat, I think the cornerback kind of bit inside instead of holding his leverage on the outside. Other than that, man, they are playing lights out right now.
1: So after the mark off, back to the 32-yard line. It's going to be first and 15. Now you got Kimbrough in the eye, double tight, double wing. Going to give it to Kim. Nope, going to fake it, looking to throw. Got pressure. Riley's just going to pull it down and try to get what he can.
0: Okay.
1: Gets across the 30 to the 29. Going to be a 3-yard gain. Going to be second and 12.
0: I'm telling you, Clay, that play right there shows the growth out of Riley Milliken already this year. Rolls out to his left. He's got Chance Hopper down the field, but they're covered him. They got him covered all the way. And at the beginning of the season, Riley attempts that throw, and that might have gotten picked off. But decides to tuck it and go, keep the yardage, give us a second down opportunity here.
1: Trey Chapman's going to be in the eye now. Stay in that double tight, double wing. Dragons moving right to left. Going to send Chance Hopper in motion. Going to run a tall sweep with Trey Chapman trying to get to the corner. Man, he's linebacker rips through there. Going to lose a couple yards back to the 31.
0: Yep. That's number two, Thacker Dudley, the Samford commit.
1: And that's going to be third and 14.
0: Thacker reminds me of an old school back in the day, Braden Adams.
1: Yeah.
0: Just kind of flying all over the place and is in on every single play.
1: That's one thing about, you mentioned Braden. Braden was such a technician out there. He knew the game. He was such a smart player also. Dragons going to come out, have two receivers stacked over here on the left side, one receiver on the far side. Still have Trey Chapman in the backfield. Riley goes into shotgun now. Going to drop back, looking to pass. Got a little bit of time, steps up in the pocket. Now he's going to take off running.
0: A lot of green.
1: He's going to just lower his shoulder, get all the way under the 20. He didn't even try to avoid those guys. He just lowers his shoulder and gets what he can get, gets down to the 20. It's going to be a gain of 10. It's going to be fourth and two. Actually, it's going to be a gain of
2: 12.
0: Yeah, now we're on the opposite side of the field from the last time. This is a fourth down opportunity here. In comes the heavy package. Big Brody Amos is going to come in as an extra lineman.
1: Kimbrough
0: and the freshman
1: checks in.
0: Fullback, Jameson Kimbrough, is going to come in as well.
1: Going to have to hurry, though. Only 10 seconds left on the play clock. Haywood may have to burn his second timeout. And he is. He's running down to get a timeout. Man, we got to do a better job at clock management here and getting the plays ready. I can kind of see the frustration on Haywood's face right there. 5:04 to go. Big fourth down play for the Dragons deep in Bremen territory. 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
1: Welcome back, Dragon fans. Big fourth down play for the Dragons. It's going to be fourth and three from the 20. Got to get to the 17-yard line for a first down. We had to burn our second timeout of the half here early in the first quarter. Still have 5 minutes to go in the first quarter. As I said, we're going to do a little bit better with clock management, especially when it comes to the second half. It's okay. I mean, it's not okay to burn them this quick in the first half, but got to really manage that clock in the second half. But we go double tight, one receiver to the far side. Got Kimbrough in at fullback.
2: We're looking to throw
1: the ball.
2: There he is.
1: It's going to be caught by Kimbrough. Man, it is right at the first down mark. They're marking it right at the 17-yard line. He basically caught that ball one-handed.
2: That far official, he started walking sideways a little bit.
1: Nope, turnover on downs. Yeah, I think they're marking it between the 17 and 18 yard line. Man, I'll tell you though, that was a heck of a catch by Kimbrough.
0: Yeah, it was
1: one-handed catch. And as he caught it, was getting hit.
0: Oh yeah, had a defender draped all over his back. Ball was thrown a little bit high and outside too. Jumps up with that one hand to kind of bring it in. It bobbles just a tad, but he does reel it in.
1: That's going to be a turnover on downs. Bremen's going to get the ball at their own 18-yard line.
0: Golly, it's going to be like half a yard short.
1: One receiver right, one left. Up back on the right side of the line. Running backs flanking the quarterback's right. Now they're going to shift the tight end and the up back over to the left side of the line. Quarterback's going to take it, going to fake the handoff, and he's going to throw a slant pattern, man.
0: Wow.
1: In and out of the hands of number nine. You had Carson Crabtree right there. That would have been a violent collision right there because number nine was cooking across the field on that slant pattern. It's going to bring up second and 10.
0: Yeah, it's those little slant patterns by these receivers, especially that one. Number nine, Kenyon Carter, their senior receiving leader for the season. He'll take that to the house.
1: One receiver right, one left. Again, they're staying in shotgun. And they're going to send a man in motion from left to right. Now he's going to go back, going to hand it to him. Nope, quarterback keeps it off to the right side.
2: Nice.
1: Newberry wrapped him up, but doesn't take him down. Now he's going to break free and get across the 25 up to around the 26, 27-yard line. It's going to be a gain of 9, going to be second and 1.
0: God, man, and I'm glad Barkley trailed him down from the back, but Peyton Newberry has a huge opportunity for a tackle almost for loss. Just can't bring him in.
1: They're going double tight, double wing, I formation. Quarterback's going to go under center this time.
0: Third and really
1: short.
0: Don't
1: give it to him free right here. They're going to bring pressure from the two linebackers right in the center. He slipped out to the right.
6: Ball!
2: No. Oh, I thought it came out.
6: Me too.
1: He brought that ball up to try to extend it, man, and he must have some strong hands because I don't see how he held on to the ball, but they're going to get the first down. They get 2 yards on it. We had him stuffed up right there in the middle.
0: Yeah, we did.
1: And he just squeezes out to the right side or to the left side. We're going to get that 2 yards for a first down.
0: I'm telling you, I know they got the first down, but S.J. Sapp and Brody Amos right there plugged that from the get-go. They had him stuffed there for a second, and Bremen's offensive line is hefty.
1: One receiver right, one left for Bremen. Still scoreless here in the first quarter. We'll move the tight end and the up back from the left side to the right side.
2: Just land on the back side.
1: Quarterback's going to give the ball to number 8 over to the near side. Got Chance Hopper and Big Kimbrough. Big tackle for a loss. Back around the 25-yard line. Going to be a 4-yard loss. Going to bring up 2nd and 14. Man, Chance Hopper come through like a bullet. And then Kimbrough was right there to help him out and take him down.
0: Telling you, Chance playing with a little bit of swagger tonight on defense.
2: Well, what it looks like is anytime there is a strong side and they're going to that side, the safety is rolling down and he's just filling the alley.
0: For sure.
1: Two receivers to the far side, one to the near for Bremen. Now they're going to send a man in motion from left side, and he's going to set up in the slot. Quarterback's looking to throw. We got pressure. Got Newberry back there. It's going to be thrown to number 4 complete. We're going to come up and miss one tackle.
2: Nice.
1: But the second one's not going to miss it. Who was the second one?
0: That's Dawson Towle.
1: Dawson Towle's going to come up with a big tackle. They're going to give him about 4 yards to 5 yards. It's going to be 2nd and 3rd and 9.
0: That was Peyton Newberry in on the initial contact. Kind of gets him off balance a little bit, and Dawson finishes it. Cleans him up, and that was big number 7, the tight end.
1: Big third down and long here.
0: Huge third down. We get a stop here on around the 30.
1: Two receivers right, 2 left. Quarterback's going to take it, drop straight back, looking to throw.
2: Oh, he's going seam. Nope.
1: Got a lot of time. Now he's trying
0: turn
1: to
0: around,
1: go.
0: Turn around. And no!
1: I agree with it.
2: Yeah.
1: It's going to be flag number 32. It's going to get called for the pass interference for the Dragons.
0: Got to turn your head. That's the only thing that hurt him right there. If he had turned around and made the exact same play, that's a no call.
2: Yeah.
0: Looked like that ball was just a little bit underthrown, too, and, man, that's unfortunate. Yeah. Bremen right there trying to dial up a big shot down the field, though, to Carter, the receiver, but Chance Hopper stride for stride with him on the opposite end of the field.
1: He's going to put the ball at the 45-yard line of Bremen over on the left hash.
2: Because it wasn't bad coverage. He just didn't get his head turned.
0: Oh, man. Yeah. I mean, Jennings, big frame, puts both of his arms up, has it played almost perfectly. Just got to turn your head.
1: That's going to give him a first down after the pass interference at their own 45-yard line. 2 minutes to go in the first quarter. We're still scoreless. One receiver right, one left for Bremen. We'll send a man in motion from the far side to the near side. Going to fake it to him. Going to give a little counter trade right up the middle to number 9. He breaks free. Carson Crabtree is going to take him down around our 30-yard line. Just a counter trade. They send a man in motion, snap the ball, fake it to him, and give it to number 9 on the counter trade back to the other side.
0: Telling you, he's got wheels. Carson saves 6 right there. The only other person with a shot there would have been Chance. And Chance would have had his back turned.
1: Raymond comes to the line quickly. 2 receivers to the far side. Up back on the near side. Quarterback gives the ball to the running back off to the left side. Puts his foot in the ground. Gets it upfield. It's going to be close to a first down. Right at the 20. They're going to mark it at the 20. And that's going to be another first down for Bremen.
0: Yep, running back for Bremen just weaving his way up the middle. Untouched, great blocking by the Bremen offensive line. Host Dragons in on the tackle, but finished up by number 32, Jennings.
1: Bremen's got something going right here. Dragons got to step up big. One receiver right, one left. Quarterback staying in shotgun, barking commands. They're going to shift tight end and up back over to the right side.
2: Left slant.
1: Going to fake it, looking to go in the corner on the fade pattern. And it's going to be complete for a touchdown. Spun the ball. Don't know why the. That's going to be the first score of the night for Bremen. The first score of the game.
0: Yeah, it looked like Dawson Towle thought the exact same thing Robbie just said. He was looking for that slant, and at the last second, he turned it into a little fade route to the corner of the end zone. Dawson couldn't get turned around in time.
2: Yeah, you call that a little sluggo route. It's just a slant and go. Slant and go.
1: Bremen in for the point after.
0: I'm going to get a big paw on this.
1: Kick is up. And the kick hit the new field house at the far end of the field. With 1:10 to go, Bremen strikes first. They lead 7-0. 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
2: Got him going.
1: Welcome back, Dragon fans. Minute 10 to go in the first quarter. Bremen strikes first. They lead 7-0. Just on a good route. Robbie, you mentioned two downfalls there, one big run and one PI call.
0: I'll back be amazed. These,
1: if it matters.
0: Yep.
1: And it doesn't. Mm-hmm. Trey doesn't even look up at it. It's going to hit about 8 yards deep in the end zone. Dragons going to start this drive at our own 20.
0: Yeah, I'll be amazed if we get a return opportunity all night with that leg.
1: Only time he'll put that in play is if it's a close ball game late in the in the game and he onsides it. And then they might not. But
0: right.
1: I don't know. He's just such a weapon. The Dragons going to get another opportunity here, starting at our own 20. Had a couple decent drives, just can't turn it over on downs twice. Well, no, we quit kicking on one. But then can't convert deep in their territory down here. But we got to get on the board, match them up here.
0: Yeah,
1: with a minute,
0: really.
1: With a minute 10 to go, Dragons going to come to the ball, going to have two receivers to the near side. We're moving toward the north end zone. Trey Chapman in the backfield. I'm going to throw a little inside screen to Trey. It's going to be caught and read immediately. It's going to be no gain. It's going to be second and 10.
0: Yeah, they've seen that play before. Bremen's all over that one. Had a couple options there. Chance was open for a half a second, but that was absolutely a design screen pass to Trey, and they blew it up from the get-go. Clock's still ticking. We're under a minute left in this first quarter. Dragons trail 0-7.
1: Have to move quickly. Play clock's down to 10.
0: Second down.
1: Two receivers to the far side. Trey Chapman in the backfield. We're going to get it off. We're going to roll to the right side. Throw back across his body. Intended for Carson Crabtree. It's just going to be out of his reach. It's going to be incomplete. Going to be 3rd and 10.
0: A little bit overthrown there. Carson's open, but that's a hard route, hard throw, hard catch with a left-handed quarterback. Rolling out to his right side.
1: Got 18 seconds to go. Clock stopped after the incompletion. Big third down, 3rd and long here. 3rd and 10.
0: Yeah, need a response play here. You want to see how we respond to the first score of the game. Really don't want a 3 and out here.